0: Welcome back to the Journeys and Lessons podcast, where we dive into the stories beyond the people, their struggles, their triumph, and the lessons they have learned along the way. Today, I'm honored to sit down with Dr. Sharon McClymont, from the vibrant rhythms of the dance hall in Jamaica to the pews of the church, and now to the lecture halls where she's lecturing in the School of Medicine. She is shaping young minds. Her journey is nothing short of remarkable. We'll explore her highs, low, her faith, and her powerful transition that brought her from the island of Jamaica to the United States, and her role that she's playing as a professor and an educator as she's nurturing and molding the minds of this next generation. Her story is nothing short of resilience, transformation, and purpose. So let me welcome my very special guest with me here on the program and the Journeys and Lessons podcast, Professor Dr. Sharon McClymont. Thank you so much for joining me today on the program. Yes, not hearing you. Let me know if you're able to hear me.
1: Okay. Yes. Can you hear me now?
0: No, I can. Thank you so much for being here with me. Thank you for joining me, Doc. I'm so delighted that you're here with me on the Journeys and Lessons podcast. And you know, on this podcast, we really seek to highlight the highs and lows of a person's journey. As I always said, people see the glory, but they don't know the story. Never gives up, never runs out on me.
2: Come on.
0: Your love never fails, never gives, never runs out on me. HGG Radio.

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And let there be a flow that comes from heaven, that flows through your earthly vessels. Out of our belly shall flow rivers of living water.

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And let's just pray for a flow in our lives, in every area of our lives, in our families, in our homes, in our finances, in our minds, in our thinking, in our movement. 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With joy shall you draw from the wells of salvation. So say flow, everybody.

0: this week is letting go of anger. Letting go of anger. How is that serving you, or how is it not serving you? Well, let's find out. Proverbs 16:32 said, "He that is slow to anger is better than the mighty, and he that ruleth his spirit than he that taketh a city." Again, in Proverbs 25:28, he said, "He that hath no rule over his own spirit is like a city that is broken down and without walls." But I like what Psalms 86:15 says, "But thou, O Lord, art a God full of compassion and gracious, long-suffering, plenteous in mercy and truth." And I wonder if we can, if we ever can adapt those attributes of compassion and gracious and long-suffering and mercy and truth, you know, how would we actually show up in our present day? How would we show up tomorrow? These are attributes that are so important that can change the way we look at life. It changes the way how we approach individuals. It changes the way in our conversation. According to American Psychological Association, it says anger is defined as an emotion characterized towards someone or something that you feel has deliberately done you wrong. Since anger is an emotion that we all experience throughout our lives, it's important that we learn to deal with this approach. Appropriately. You know, I'm sure many of us have got cut off when we're driving on the highway, on our side street or wherever in the snow. And the first thing we want to do is just tell that other person off. But my mindset has changed toward that for quite a while now. And sometimes we don't know what's going on in that individual life. Did he just lose his mother, his father? Did he just lose his job? Like, what mindset did he wake up with? And so I believe the situation that comes up, it's going to challenge us whether we can harness what we feel. Yeah, you can't deny what you're feeling. Yeah, I feel it, but am I going to be explosive about it? Am I going to let it control me right now? So it's just being mindful. Something that comes up on a regular time is that anger. Some things will come against you that will want you just to let it rip. I mean, you know what I'm talking about. But I strongly believe as a man in the house, as a husband, that husband can set the tone in the house, especially when it comes to disagreement. I've always said if two is talking at a high-pitched voice and you're both up on the high level, you're both going to stay up there for a while until one decides, you know what, this is not going nowhere. But if one is feeling the anger and is lashing out angrily, and one maintains that their spirit, I believe the one that has the maintain of the control of their spirit can actually bring down the one that was up at that high level. Because you're saying to yourself, I'm not going up there, so either you come down here where we can talk, or you're going to continue talking to yourself. How many of us has been there? But, you know, the Bible says in 1 Peter 3:7, it says, "For husband, dwell with them according to knowledge. Give honor unto the wife as unto the weaker vessel, and as being heirs together of the grace of life, that your prayers not be answered." You know, if you're walking around, husband or wife, and you're walking around angry and just can't get over this anger and this emotion that's eating you, and it's like a canker sore, you know, it's very important, because when you pray, and the question is God answering my prayer during this time? And I believe God will hear our prayer, but I believe it's the approach that we have when we come to him. So, you know, Peter says to dwell with them, dwell with our wife. Husband, dwell with your wife according to knowledge. And I kind of was thinking about it. What does it mean to dwell according to knowledge? Husbands, how much do you know your wife? Wives, how much do you know your husband? Because the level that you know him is going to determine how you're going to show up in your relationship. You know, when we say to dwell with your wife, we got to understand her deepest physical, emotional needs. I've got to be thoughtful. If I'm going to dwell with her with knowledge, I've got to be respectful of her. I've got to remember, as Ephesians tell us in chapter 5, that I've got to nourish and I've got to cherish. Sure, if I'm going to dwell with her, I've got to get to know her. Let me tell you, I've been married now, it'll be 36 years here, November the 29th We're now in 2022, and there's still things that I'm knowing about my wife. I'm dwelling with her, but I'm still getting to know her. And the more that you get to know her, is the more that you show up on a different level. The more that you're not so aggravated. The more that you're not so frustrated. You know, there's one thing sometimes that many women have said, and I've heard it in when I coach different clients, ladies, husband, but ladies especially, is, my husband doesn't understand me. Well, we never talk. Come on, some of you have heard that before. He doesn't know how I feel, and he doesn't know what I'm thinking. And one person said to me one time, well, he should know what I'm thinking. He should know what I feel. He should know what I want. He should know how to love me. Well, sometimes that individual might not know what you're thinking. You got to tell them in a heartfelt manner. So you might not know, your thoughts. He might not know your feelings. He might not even know how to love you sometimes. But you can have that heartfelt conversation where you can expound that to him so that you both can show up differently. You know, we got to live with our wives in an understanding way. An understanding way, which means that, you know what, we've got to be considerate. If I'm considerate of my spouse, you know what, there's very little time that I'm going to get angry. There's very little time I'm going to allow the anger to come up. If I'm going to dwell with her, and if we're going to understand one another, I've also got to be aware of some things that's going to show up in our relationship. There's some things that I've got to learn about her. I'm still learning about her. And for you men that you want to know more about your relationship and more about how your wives think sometime, I mean, yeah, you can ask and have that conversation, but when was the last time you pick up a book on relationship? When was the last time you pick up a book of a husband functioning in a relationship, the characteristics, the attitudes, and things like that. So we want to know some things, but then again, are you willing to get self-help? Are you willing to even go see a counselor if you're very conflicted within your relationship? Are you willing to see a relationship coach? Are you willing to expand out? And like I've said before, most times when clients would come to me is when it's at a height now. This is a breaking point. And the wise many times will have said years before that, you know what, we need to see somebody. But like I said before, also, you know, the roof is leaking, the sink is leaking, things is not going right in the house. And the husband is saying, well, I don't see anything wrong. And then you wonder why the wives get so upset. Can anybody relate with me there? But let's break it down a bit. You know, when it comes to anger, it can be triggered by an event, something that keep on reoccurring. If it's reoccurring and it's continually triggering you, my question is to you then is how have you been dealing? What have you done to reduce that trigger? Or if whatever you're trying to do, if it's not working, then you got to try something else. Maybe you got to ask your spouse to help you out, or someone that's close by that knows you. You know what? This has triggered me. What do I need to do? And these triggering events can get you to a level where you don't want to go. But the first thing you got to realize is that, you know what? I got to realize this thing is triggering me. Number one, why is it triggering me? Where is it coming from? And at the moment, then what thoughts am I thinking right now that's allowing this trigger to happen? So how do I deal with this? Because the worst thing is when you find yourself in a situation like that where you're very explosive and you just can't calm down. It's so hard to shut it down. But if you're mindful of that while that trigger event is happening, I believe you can take control of your spirit. You can take control of that situation. You gotta be intentional about, this is what I need to do. You can choose to live with that anger, but my question is, if you want to live with it on a continual basis, then how is that serving you? If you live with that on a continual basis, it becomes normal to you. And if it's normal to you, is that a good behavior? And if it's a good behavior, then why are my children hiding from me? If it's a good and a normal behavior, then why can't I have that relationship with the guys at work? If it's a normal behavior, then why don't I have real friends? If it's a normal behavior, then why is my wife not willing to be intimate with me? Why is she not being lovey-dovey with me? Your behavior has become normal, but it's becoming also abnormal to those that are around you. But you need to find within yourself. You need to talk to yourself. Is this what I want to live with on a continual basis? You got to realize what is now comfortable to me is become normal, but it's time to get uncomfortable and step out of that normality. Aristotle said, anyone can become angry. That's easy. But to be angry with the right person, to the right degree, at the right time, for the right person, and in the right way, he said, that's not easy. It's not easy. So to deal with that, and take a moment when you're feeling that anger, when you're feeling that frustration, take a moment, give yourself permission to calm down. Give yourself permission to calm down. You see, in the past, we have given ourselves permission to retaliate. We have given ourselves permission to react. We have given ourselves permission because this is what I've been living with it, and this is what I have been living with. I love what I feel. Nobody's going to take this baby away from me. But, don't allow it to control you. When you collect your thoughts, communicate that to your spouse in a loving way of what you're feeling and why. I believe she'll be understanding. I believe he'll be understanding. But if we never know what it is that triggers you, if we never know what it is that I'm doing that might be causing you to react that way, then how can I stop doing what I'm doing? Because sometimes we do things because that's the way we've always done things. We've said things because that's the way we've always said things. It doesn't mean that it's the right way to say, but we can express anger, folks. We can express anger in a healthy way. It's an emotion that most likely will make us lash out in an inappropriate or even dangerous way. We probably all have moments in our life when we have lashed out. And when we have lashed out, we've actually regretted what we have felt. We have regretted what we have done. You know, words that are spoken are hard to retrieve once you leave your mouth. Husbands and wives, word that has been spoken to one another, that's very hurtful, that's very damaging. It's hard to retract that once it comes out of your mouth. You will now begin to hibernate. You will now begin to hide. It's going to take a lot of conversation. It's going to take a lot of apology and meet in her apology language of how you have offended her and how you have made her feel and now what's your intention now to go forward. But it's going to take a while to build up that trust, because once the words have been released, you know, there's a Bible verse that says death and life is in the power of the tongue. Once some things have been said, to take it back, it's going to be quite a while. But to express anger in a healthy way, it's okay to vent to someone close. I've told individual before, hey, you know what? If you want to have a good venting session and you want to let it lash out, rather than doing that person, hey, give me a phone call. Lash out at me. Tell me what's going on in your mind. Because I guarantee you, by the time we're finished having a conversation, they came to me with a 10, but they're believing at a 5. A 10 is the highest form of self-satisfaction when it comes to anger. Like, I'm at a 10. This is where I'm at. But when we have a conversation, you know what? By the time we finish our conversation, we'll have you down to a 5. We'll have you down to a 3. Why? Because now you have a listening ear. Now you have someone that doesn't necessarily understand you, but an individual that is willing to listen to you. And as partners in a relationship, if we are more willing to listen, I remember last session I mentioned that the same letters that make up silent and listen is the same letters that make up both words, silent and listen. Many times I've got to be silent so I can actually listen to hear what you're trying to tell me. I want to feel what you're feeling so that I can help you. So when it comes to having that anger spirit in there, we're there to help one another, not to shun one another, but to help one another. Another way that we can help ourselves when it comes to a healthy way to express anger is sometimes you just got to write it down. Write it down. Get a journal. get an anger journal. So if you're angry on Monday, here, write about it. If you're angry on Tuesday, write about it. Wednesday, Thursday, Friday, or during the week, write about it. But as you're writing about it, hey, try to put down some solutions now of what I need to do to curb this thing, because this thing it's not making me friends. It's not making me having the relationship that I want. I've got to be able to control this thing. I will continually feel a little bit here and there, but I've got to be able to control it. And also when you feel it, another way that we can help ourselves is just take a time. Have you ever tried counting to 10 before you release what you're feeling, before you just say what you need to say, and you don't care what they think when you say it? Yeah, you will care down the road because they'll shut you down, but when you feel it and it's coming up and it's such a strong feeling, it's so triggering, how about trying to count to 10? Or as one person says, count backward from 5, 5, 4, 3, 2, 1, and just try to calm yourself. You know, there's nobody else that might be there to calm you at that time because of where you might be, and they might not be able to calm you because of whatever the situation might be. But rather than looking at them to calm you, how about in a case like this, how about you calming yourself? And maybe do some self-assessment when you begin to feel angry. Self-assessment is very therapeutic. What's happening to me right now? Why am I getting upset? You know, can I agree to or disagree when we have a conversation? Why do I always feel that I got to have the upper hand? Because every time I have the upper hand and every time I feel like I have the last say, you know what, we leave with an angry spirit. We leave and we're not talking for days, maybe for weeks, who knows? So can we agree to disagree? And another thing, can I afford to live like this for the rest of my life? Most importantly, when I do a self-assessment of myself, what is this doing to my family? When it comes to anger, and the thoughts that come, another question is who would I be without this thought right now? How would I show up if I didn't have this thought right now? I got to change my perception of how I see things. So there's ways of how to recognize, we mentioned that a little bit about that earlier, ways of how to recognize that anger that's showing up, whether on a daily basis, a weekly basis, is way that we can recognize when it is showing up. You know, the heart rate, your heartbeat, it's increased. There's an increase in your heartbeat. Sometimes, you know what, you might even start to feel some chest pains. You know, sometimes you can recognize that your voice level is changing. It's going up. We're talking about how to recognize the anger that's in yourself. It could be the inability at that time to concentrate. You might even start to get sweaty, all because of what you're feeling. Let go of anger. As we close, how is that serving you? Some might say it's serving me because I can lash out anytime I want to and I don't care. It's serving me because this is who I am, and when I need to express myself, I'm just going to express myself. It's serving me because nobody has to tell me what I need to do or what I have to do. It's serving me. But really, it's serving you. But how is it serving others? It's serving you. But how are others showing up in your life? It might be serving you, but it's driving others away. So if it's driving others away, then it's time to let go of anger. It's time to get help. It's time to show up differently than how I have always showed up. Recognize anger in yourself. If it's not serving you, let go of it. If it's not conducive, amen, to your relationship, let go of it. If it's driving others away, let go of it. And for the Christians out there that's worshiping God, if it's shutting down your worship when you are in the house of God, go to the altar or stay in your seat, raise your hands, and let go of it. If it's shutting down your prayer life where you can't pray like you want to pray because you're consumed with this anger spirit, you're consumed with this spirit of this anger attitude, then let go of it so you can pray like you need to pray, so you can talk to God like you need to talk to God. It's time to let go of anger.
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2: 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We're going to dive into that a little bit and how that really affects your life, affect others, affect those that you associate yourself with. 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
3: It's all about love, folks. Trust, respect, connection, intimacy, communication, and so much more. We'll see you then. God bless.
4: That's the sad part. Like, there's so many things to let go of, right? Like, it just is, it goes on and on, sadly.
2: Just three.
4: Just three. We only have time for three. Okay, fine. I'll have to come back and visit you again.
2: The subtitle is this week is letting go of anger. Letting go of anger. How is that serving you, or how is it not serving you? Well, let's find out. Proverbs 16:32 said, "He that is slow to anger is better than the mighty, and he that ruleth his spirit than he that taketh a city." Again, in Proverbs 25:28, he said, "He that hath no rule over his own spirit is like a city that is broken down and without walls." But I like what Psalms 86:15 says, "But thou, O Lord, art a God full of compassion and gracious, long-suffering, plenteous in mercy and truth." And I wonder if we ever can adapt those attributes of compassion and gracious and long-suffering and mercy and truth, you know, how would we actually show up in our present day? How would we show up tomorrow? These are attributes that are so important that can change the way we look at life. It changes the way how we approach individuals. It changes the way in our conversation. According to American Psychological Association, it says anger is defined as an emotion characterized towards someone or something that you feel has deliberately done you wrong. Since anger is an emotion that we all experience throughout our lives, it's important that we learn to deal with this approach. You know, I'm sure many of us have got cut off when we're driving on the highway, on our side street or wherever in the snow. And the first thing we want to do is just tell that other person off. But my mindset has changed toward that for quite a while now. And sometimes we don't know what's going on in that individual life. Did he just lose his mother, his father? Did he just lose his job? Like, what mindset did he wake up with? And so I believe the situation that comes up, it's going to challenge us whether we can harness what we feel. Yeah, you can't deny what you're feeling. Yeah, I feel it, but am I going to be explosive about it? Am I going to let it control me right now? So it's just being mindful. Something that comes up on a regular time is that anger. Some things will come against you that will want you just to let it rip. I mean, you know what I'm talking about. But I strongly believe as a man in the house, as a husband, that husband can set the tone in the house, especially when it comes to disagreement. I've always said if two is talking at a high-pitched voice and you're both up on the high level, you're both going to stay up there for a while until one decides, you know what, this is not going nowhere. But if one is feeling the anger and is lashing out angrily, and one maintains that their spirit, I believe the one that has the maintain of the control of their spirit can actually bring down the one that was up at that high level. Because you're saying to yourself, I'm not going up there, so either you come down here where we can talk, or you're going to continue talking to yourself. How many of us has been there? But, you know, the Bible says in 1 Peter 3:7, it says, "For husband, dwell with them according to knowledge. Give honor unto the wife as unto the weaker vessel, and as being heirs together of the grace of life, that your prayers not be answered." You know, if you're walking around, husband or wife, and you're walking around angry, angry and just can't get over this anger and this emotion that's eating you, and it's like a canker sore. You know, it's very important, because when you pray, and the question is God answering my prayer during this time? And I believe God will hear our prayer, but I believe it's the approach that we have when we come to Him. So, you know, Peter says to dwell with them, dwell with our wife, husband, dwell with your wife according to knowledge. And I kind of was thinking about, what does it mean to dwell according to knowledge? Husbands, how much do you know your wife? Wives, how much do you know your husband? Because the level that you know him is going to determine how you're going to show up in your relationship. You know, when we say to dwell with your wife, we got to understand her deepest physical, emotional needs. I've got to be thoughtful. If I'm going to dwell with her with knowledge, I've got to be respectful of her. I've got to remember, as Ephesians tell us in chapter 5, that I've got to nourish and I've got to cherish her. If I'm going to dwell with her, I've got to get to know her. Let me tell you, I've been married now, it'll be 36 years here, November the 29th. We're now in 2022, and there's still things that I'm knowing about my wife. I'm dwelling with her, but I'm still getting to know her. And the more that you get to know her, is the more that you show up on a different level. The more that you're not so aggravated, the more that you're not so frustrated. You know, there's one thing sometimes that many women have said, and I've heard it when I coach different clients, ladies, husband, but ladies especially, is, my husband doesn't understand me. Well, we never talk. Come on, some of you have heard that before. He doesn't know how I feel, and he doesn't know what I'm thinking. And one person said to me one time, well, he should know what I'm thinking. He should know what I feel. He should know what I want. He should know how to love me. Well, sometimes that individual might not know what you're thinking. You got to tell them. In a heartfelt manner. So he might not know, your thoughts. He might not know your feelings. He might not even know how to love you sometimes. But you can have that heartfelt conversation where you can expound that to him so that you both can show up differently. You know, we got to live with our wives in an understanding way. An understanding way, which means that, you know what, we've got to be considerate. If I'm considerate of my spouse, you know what, there's very little time that I'm going to get anger. There's very little time I'm going to allow the anger to come up. If I'm going to dwell with her, and if we're going to understand one another, I've also got to be aware of some things that's going to show up in our relationship. There's some things that I've got to learn about her. I'm still learning about her. And for you men that you want to know more about your relationship and more about how your wives think sometime, I mean, yeah, you can ask and have that conversation, but when was the last time you pick up a book on relationship? When was the last time you pick up a book of a husband functioning in a relationship, the characteristics, the attitudes, and things like that. So we want to know some things, but then again, are you willing to get self-help? Are you willing to even go see a counselor if you're very conflicted within your relationship? Are you willing to see a relationship coach? Are you willing to expand out? And like I've said before, most times when clients would come to me is when it's at a height now. This is a breaking point. And the wise many times will have said years before that, you know what, we need to see somebody. But like I said before, also, you know, the roof is leaking, the sink is leaking, things is not going right in the house. And the husband is saying, well, I don't see anything wrong. And then you wonder why the wives get so upset. Can anybody relate with me there? But let's break it down a bit. You know, when it comes to anger, it can be triggered by an event, something that keep on reoccurring. If it's reoccurring and it's continually triggering you, my question is to you then is how have you been dealing? What have you done to reduce that trigger? Or if whatever you're trying to do, if it's not working, then you got to try something else. Maybe you got to ask your spouse to help you out, or someone that's close by that knows you. You know what? This has triggered me. What do I need to do? And these triggering events can get you to a level where you don't want to go. But the first thing you got to realize is that, you know what? I got to realize this thing is triggering me. Number one, why is it triggering me? Where is it coming from? And at the moment, then what thoughts am I thinking right now that's allowing this trigger to happen? So how do I deal with this? Because the worst thing is when you find yourself in a situation like that where you're very explosive and you just can't calm down. It's so hard to shut it down. But if you're mindful of that while that trigger event is happening, I believe you can take control of your spirit. You can take control of that situation. You've got to be intentional about this is what I need to do. You can choose to live with that anger. But my question is, if you want to live with it on a continual basis, then how is that serving you? If you live with that on a continual basis, it becomes normal to you. And if it's normal to you, is that a good behavior? And if it's a good behavior, then why are my children hiding from me? If it's a good and a normal behavior, then why can't I have that relationship with the guys at work? if it's a normal behavior, then why don't I have real friends? If it's a normal behavior, then why is my wife not willing to be intimate with me? Why is she not being lovey-dovey with me? Your behavior has become normal, but it's becoming also abnormal to those that are around you. But you need to find within yourself. You need to talk to yourself. Is this what I want to live with on a continual basis? You got to realize what is now comfortable to me is become normal, but it's time to get uncomfortable and step out of that normality. Aristotle said, anyone can become angry. That's easy. But to be angry with the right person, to the right degree, at the right time, for the right person, and in the right way, he said, that's not easy. It's not easy. So to deal with that and take a moment when you're feeling that anger, when you're feeling that frustration, take a moment, give yourself permission to calm down. Give yourself permission to calm down. You see, in the past, we have given ourselves permission to retaliate. We have given ourselves permission to react. We have given ourselves permission because this is what I've been living with it, and this is what I have been living with. I love what I feel. Nobody's going to take this baby away from me. But, don't allow it to control you. When you collect your thoughts, communicate that to your spouse in a loving way of what you're feeling and why. I believe she'll be understanding. I believe he'll be understanding. But if we never know what it is that triggers you, if we never know what it is that I'm doing that might be causing you to react that way, then how can I stop doing what I'm doing? Because sometimes we do things because that's the way we've always done things. We've said things because that's the way we've always said things. It doesn't mean that it's the right way to say, but we can express anger, folks. We can express anger in a healthy way. It's an emotion that most likely will make us lash out in an inappropriate or even dangerous way. We probably all have moments in our life when we have lashed out. And when we have lashed out, we've actually regretted what we have felt. We have regretted what we have done. You know, words that are spoken are hard to retrieve once you leave your mouth. Husbands and wives, word that has been spoken to one another, that's very hurtful, that's very damaging. It's hard to retract that once it comes out of your mouth. You will now begin to hibernate. You will now begin to hide. It's going to take a lot of conversation. It's going to take a lot of apology and meat in her apology language of how you have offended her and how you have made her feel, and now what's your intention now to go forward. But it's going to take a while to build up that trust, because once the words have been released, you know, there's a Bible verse that says death and life is in the power of the tongue. Once some things have been said, to take it back, it's going to be quite a while. But to express anger in a healthy way, it's okay to vent to someone close. I've told individuals before, hey, you know what? If you want to have a good venting session and you want to let it lash out, rather than doing that person, hey, give me a phone call. Lash out at me. Tell me what's going on in your mind. Because I guarantee you by the time we haven't finished having a conversation, they came to me with a 10, but they're believing at a 5. A 10 is the highest form of self-satisfaction when it comes to anger. Like, I'm at a 10. This is where I'm at. But when we have a conversation, you know what? By the time we finish our conversation, we'll have you down to a 5. We'll have you down to a 3. Why? Because now you have a listening ear. Now you have someone that doesn't necessarily understand you, but an individual that is willing to listen to you. And as partners in a relationship, if we are more willing to listen, I remember last session I mentioned that the same letters that make up silent and listen is the same letters that make up both words, silent and listen. Many times I've got to be silent so I can actually listen to hear what you're trying to tell me. I want to feel what you're feeling so that I can help you. So when it comes to having that anger spirit in there, we're there to help one another, not to shun one another, but to help one another. Another way that we can help ourselves when it comes to a healthy way to express anger is sometimes you just got to write it down. Write it down. Get a journal. get an anger journal. So if you're angry on Monday, hey, write about it. If you're angry on Tuesday, write about it. Wednesday, Thursday, Friday, or during the week, write about it. But as you're writing about it, hey, try to put down some solutions now of what I need to do to curb this thing, because this thing it's not making me friends. It's not making me having the relationship that I want. I've got to be able to control this thing. I will continually feel a little bit here and there, but I've got to be able to control it. And also when you feel it, another way that we can help ourselves is just take a time. Have you ever tried counting to 10 before you release what you're feeling, before you just say what you need to say, and you don't care what they think when you say it? Yeah, you will care down the road because they'll shut you down, but when you feel it and it's coming up and it's such a strong feeling, it's so triggering, how about trying to count to 10? Or as one person says, count backward from 5, 5, 4, 3, 2, 1, and just try to calm yourself. You know, there's nobody else that might be there to calm you at that time because of where you might be, and they might not be able to calm you because whatever the situation might be. But rather than looking at them to calm you, how about in a case like this, how about you calming yourself? And maybe do some self-assessment when you begin to feel angry. Self-assessment is very therapeutic. What's happening to me right now? Why am I getting upset? You know, can I agree to or disagree when we have a conversation? Why do I always feel that I got to have the upper hand? Because every time I have the upper hand and every time I feel like I have the last say, you know what, we leave with an angry spirit. We leave and we're not talking for days, maybe for weeks, who knows. So can we agree to disagree? And another thing, can I afford to live like this for the rest of my life? Most importantly, when I do a self-assessment of myself, what is this doing to my family? When it comes to anger, and the thoughts that come, another question is who would I be without this thought right now? How would I show up if I didn't have this thought right now? I got to change my perception of how I see things. So there's ways of how to recognize, we mentioned that a little bit about that earlier, ways of how to recognize that anger that's showing up, whether on a daily basis, a weekly basis, is a way that we can recognize when it is showing up. You know, the heart rate, your heartbeat, it's increased. There's an increase in your heartbeat. Sometimes, you know what, you might even start to feel some chest pains. You know, sometimes you can recognize that your voice level is changing. It's going up. We're talking about how to recognize the anger that's in yourself. It could be the inability at that time to concentrate. You might even start to get sweaty, all because of what you're feeling. Let go of anger. As we close, how is that serving you? Some might say it's serving me because I can lash out anytime I want to and I don't care. It's serving me because this is who I am, and when I need to express myself, I'm just going to express myself. It's serving me because nobody has to tell me what I need to do or what I have to do. It's serving me. But really, it's serving you. But how is it serving others? It's serving you. But how are others showing up in your life? It might be serving you, but it's driving others away. So if it's driving others away, then it's time to let go of anger. It's time to get help. It's time to show up differently than how I have always showed up. Recognize anger in yourself. If it's not serving you, let go of it. If it's not conducive, amen, to your relationship, let go of it. If it's driving others away, let go of it. And for the Christians out there that's worshiping God, if it's shutting down your worship when you are in the house of God, go to the altar or stay in your seat, raise your hands, and let go of it. If it's shutting down your prayer life where you can't pray like you want to pray because you're consumed with this anger spirit, you're consumed with this spirit of this anger attitude, then let go of it. So you can pray like you need to pray. So you can talk to God like you need to talk to God. It's time to let go of anger.
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If you feel like lifting one of your hands, singing, thank you, Jesus. Look back over your life and just see what God has done. We all have a lot to be thankful for tonight. Thank

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If you don't love me, you've missed the point.

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So many people are suffering financial setback. But I hear God is saying right now that he's going to restore whatever the conqueror, whatever the caterpillar, hallelujah, has eaten out of your finances. 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

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I love this song. I think it's one of the, it's amazing to see how this song has caught on over the church like wildfire. I mean, it's like gone across the country and already gone into the world, which is incredible. And I love just speaking about this song because I had nothing to do with writing it, so I can feel like I can talk all day about how amazing it is. But it really speaks to the core of just of what you'd want people to know about God when you're leading people. And I feel like what what I want to say about God and what I want to put in the hearts of people when I'm leading, and that God is a good father. I think that when you think about where we are in our lives, we all come with different stories. We all come from with brokenness in our lives from different things. And sometimes it's hard to believe that, but to know that God doesn't look at you and he's angry or disappointed, but God is pleased with you. He loves you. His grace on your life, the grace poured out through Jesus. He's a good father. You're loved by him. And how amazing that is. And what a beautiful thing to sing. And I think about my two little girls I've got, and I sing this song to them at night. And I love singing it. But more than that, I think about them, and I think about their lives, and I think about what it would be like, you know. What if one of them, what if they mess up their whole lives, you know, and they make these decisions, and do you think I would ever look at them and say, oh, you've just messed up too much, you're not my daughters anymore, or I don't love you anymore? And there's no way, that's impossible. You know, the love that I have for them, the love of a father, and how much more, if that's just, and I'm just human, if I'm just one person, and how much more does God pour out his love on his children, on us, his grace on us? So just know today as you hear this song and that you're loved by God, and how powerful that is. He is a good father. He's a father of all, and we're all his children. We're all different colors, different sizes, different ages, and so beautiful across this entire world. We're all children of God, and he's a good father. So it's such a privilege to carry this song, such a privilege to sing this song. My friends of mine wrote this song from Atlanta. They're just incredible. I love their hearts for worship, and it's amazing. Actually, the harmonies you hear on this song are the guys who wrote this song, so it's really cool. So really grateful. That see how people are connecting with the song is such a special.

0: this is Suzanne Graves. Let's put our hands together and welcome her.
1: God is so good. This morning, I just want to testify of the faithfulness of our God. Many of you were here on Tuesday, and I stood up and told about my niece. Her name is Carrie. She lives in Trinidad, and she was kidnapped by three men on Wednesday, May 14th. A couple of days following Wednesday was the Saturday, May 17th. I called my sister, and I was told that the family agreed that we will all pray together on Saturday at 6 o'clock for my niece. On Tuesday, last Tuesday the 20th, I walked into this building with a burden on my heart for my niece. Only God knows all the thoughts that was going on in my heart. And, you know, the prayer meeting started, and we sang songs of worship and praise. And when Pastor opened up the Word of God, I was filled with amazement. Pastor Cymbala went straight to the story of the woman with the issue of blood and Jairus' daughter. I could not believe it. When I heard Pastor talking about that message, I knew it was confirmation from the Lord that we needed to pray. And when Pastor invited the church and said, if there is someone who needs a touch from the Lord, cry out for that person. And then he asked people to come up to the altar for prayer. And I came up to that altar. Oh, I got up here so quickly. And I spoke to Pastor Volkstaff, who then got to Pastor Cymbala. And he told them exactly what was going on. And Pastor and the whole congregation cried out to the Lord with all of their hearts. And it was a prayer of faith. The prayer in this building on Tuesday night was explosive. And the thing that I remember, Tuesday night was the seventh night that my niece was held. And I remember the story in 1 Kings chapter 18 with Elijah. When Elijah went to his servant and he told him, go and look toward the sea because it's going to rain. And his servant came back and said, there is nothing there. And Elijah told him, seven times go back. And it's the scripture said that on the seventh occasion, he saw

0: released unharmed. And I give the glory, all of the glory to God, all of the glory to God who answers prayer. What a wonderful God we serve. Oh, we adore you and we magnify your name.
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anybody tonight hungry for the rain and the presence of God, would you just lift your hands, invite him in. Holy Spirit, we say to you that you are welcome here. You are welcome. Have your way.

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Any people that can confess the word of the Lord? We're making a decree today, everybody. We're going to agree together. We come together and we agree, it will change things in the earth. There's a kingdom people come together and they're going to change the earth and get it set up for the kingdom of God.

the righteous for the unrighteous, the true and the living for the dead. You know, when you told me that you love me, I thought that was kind of weird. That he would pardon me for all that I've done. And then he turned around and he called me his son. Jermaine, sing this song.

Transforming Your Relationship. I'm Bonita Grange again, your relationship and life coach. So glad to be here with you folks. And again, thanks for all the feedback, positive or negative. Hey, we'll take them all. Another beautiful day, actually in Montreal, Quebec. So God is good. How about you? Not sure where all your folks are from, but wherever you are, it's a good day to be grateful. Good day to be thankful because we woke up this morning. And a lot of us was able to do the normal things that we normally do. So in everything, give thanks. So we're here every Friday at 5:30 p.m. Mountain Standard Time. And at the end of this program, you can examine yourself. See where you need to maybe touch up a little bit. Maybe where you failed. Maybe how you can be more present, okay? Because our topic here today is the presence of a father. 1 Timothy 5 and 8, we'll start off with that. Any provide not for his own, and especially for those of his own house, he hath denied the faith and is worse than an infidel. So God expects a father to be there to provide for his family first and foremost. A man must provide for his family. If you're not careful, though, you know, we can get so bent out of shape providing for a family that we lose what you had. You know, you might have got what you wanted, but you lost what you have because you get hung up on the dollars, right? You get hung up on the money. But, you know, Timothy tells us that the love for money is the root of all evil. You know, some folks misinterpret that and says the love for money is evil, which it is, but money is not evil. It's the love for money that can become and overtake you and bring into place maybe where you just didn't want to go. But it's easy to get caught up. A father that is present, he's got to learn how to balance things out in his life. A provider don't spend half his time complaining about his job, no matter how unmotivating that job might be. A father comes home and comes into the home. It's not a time to complain about the job and complain to your wife and to complain to your children. They just want your presence to be there. And you know what? I think the more we complain sometimes, God sees how ungrateful we are. And he would want to bless us with more. But if we're not happy, if we're not content with where we are now, because the Bible talks about contentment, with godliness is much gain. So to be content where you are now, it might not be where you want to be, but it's not where you used to be. And I guarantee you where you are now, it's not where you were maybe a few years ago, maybe 5 years ago, 10 years ago. So in everything, you know what, I have learned to give thanks and to be more present with my presence each and every day, especially when I'm around my wife, when I'm around my children. They want somebody in the home that is present. Our best example of a father, you know, God desires for us that we would be the best father, the best version of a father that we could ever be. And the only way that you can become that best version of the father God wants you to be is to spend time in his presence. He that dwelleth in the secret place of the Most High shall abide under the wings of the Almighty. If you don't spend that time and be present with him, how can you be present with the one that is sleeping with you, with the one that you call your wife, your spouse? How can you be present with that individual if you're not present, if your presence is not there where the Lord is concerned? When you bring your presence into his presence, he will bring his presence into your presence. You know, for someone could be, you got to be careful about the rules that we have. There's got to be a foundation that we have to lay down as fathers. There's a foundation that we have to lay down so that our children can have something to guide and to lead them. A father who walks beside their child's life can make such a huge difference in that life of the child. With your father, with your stepfather, you're there as a stepfather, and many times you're there to fill a void that was long and a void for whatever reason. But you might be not the biological father, but that's still, you're still that father. You gotta present yourself with that father image
and be present. Your presence must be there. We're talking about the presence of a father. A few, some time back, we did the absence of a father, and somebody wrote to me and says, you need to do a program on just the presence of a father. So I have individuals in my life, you know, some call me dad, some call me father. So there must be something there that they see that they can emulate, something that they can, you know, they can reflect on. And many times you don't know what you're exactly showing to the world. When you step out of your home, you are a book that is being read. People are reading you. They see your life, and your words must match up with your life. You might call yourself a Christian, a son of God, but is your life matching up with his word? Do you have the fruits of the Spirit? And one of the first fruits is love. How much can you demonstrate love, especially when we're in the as a husband? How much are you actually demonstrating love to your spouse, demonstrating that love to your child that you're longing for? A child wants to be loved. And if we don't get that, if they don't get that love that the present father should be given to them, they would be looking for love, as we said some time ago, looking for love in other places where they were never meant to look and to seek out love. So out there are many sons, there are many daughters that are looking up to you, Father, depending on you for what? For their future groweth. Some fathers might be making excuses like they've never had a father growing up, you know, and we might understand that and we empathize with you where that is concerned, but that's not an excuse. That might be excuse, but it's not holding any water right now. That was back then. What kind of father now do you want to be in this present day that you're living in? What good examples can you take? And even if you never had a good father, you know, there's examples of father out there. You can read of examples of father in the Word of God. There's always somebody that we can look towards, hopefully. And if no one else is out there, look to God, who is your heavenly Father. The only way you're going to get to know about him, you've got to read about him. You've got to read about him. And some that have built a relationship with God has literally heard like an audible voice of their father. How is that? Because they were building a relationship. They were getting to the place where they were intimate with God, and God was becoming intimate with them. So believe it or not, newsflash here, the Word of God gives you instructions how to be that father that heaven can look down and be pleased. You might not have got a manual. Hello, somebody. You might not have got a manual to be the father that you want to be. But if you can be that present father and let your presence be known whenever you show up, you bring a presence with you. So fathers out there in the home, what presence are you bringing into the home? What are they feeling when you step into that home? Do they feel love? Do they feel aggravation? Do they feel anger? Do they feel anxiety? What presence are you bringing into the room? Because you will be impacting lives sometimes that you don't even know how. So it's good to have advice from fathers that never had a father. You know, I believe the first duty of a father is a spiritual one to their child, and that is to help them develop a relationship with their heavenly father. You know, you need to leave a legacy with them. You might not have a house to give them. You might not have $1,000 or $100,000 in the bank account. But if you can give them Jesus, if you can teach them to build a relationship with God, that's a father that is present. No matter how busy you are, that time has to be spent with that child. The time has to be spent with that wife, so that they can see that you're not just there physically, but you are also there emotionally. And many times I've been hearing that the father, the husband, is there physically, but they're emotionally absent. Their presence is not fully there. You know, when I read in the Bible here, I read about Abraham, how Abraham had to
leave his hometown when God called him. I believe, fathers, God is calling you to a higher level. God wants to bless you, but can you find time to spend with him? Yes, your presence is going to make a difference, not just in the kingdom of God, but also in your very home. Can you find time, in spite of all the distractions that is happening? You've got to make it a priority that God has to be first in my life amongst everything else. He has got to be first. And so when you look at Abraham, the man that was called a friend of God, the only one that you read about that he was called a friend of God. In Isaiah 41 and 8, he's called a friend. In James chapter 2 and 23, he is called a friend. There must have been something about this man, Abraham, that God decided, I'm going to use him to be a blessing to the whole world. And fathers, I believe when God called you, he said, I'm going to bless you. He said, I'm going to make you great in my kingdom. And those that bless you, I'm going to bless them. Those that curse you, I'm going to curse them. Those are some promises that was given to Abraham along the fact that I'm going to make you a great nation. But God was looking at him because there was something that was interesting about Abraham. Though he was in the world, he wasn't allowing the world to affect him. And the voice of God came to him one day and called him out of his hometown to get up and to leave. Let me tell you, fathers, you might be in a job and you might be in some career or whatever the case is, but if God decides to call you higher, you know, you might ignore the call like many of us have in the past. I've ignored the call of God for many years in my life, missed opportunity that I could have taken on and missed the blessing that I could have got, but I was just not confused, but the world was distracting me. So, fathers, I'm here to tell you to be present. You got to be careful not to be distracted. Abraham didn't get distracted when God called him. He just got up and he left because the call of God was stronger than the call of the world, than the call of his friends and the rest of his families that was holding him. And God was going to get up and he was going to bless him. You know, God said to Abraham, he says, I know Abraham, that he would teach his children something that God loved about him. I know God knew something about Abraham before Abraham knew something about himself. He says, I know Abraham, that he will teach his children. And God is saying to us, to the fathers, he's saying to me also, no matter how old they might be, you know, I tell my sons, that my son and my daughter, no matter how old you might be, you know what, I will always be a voice in your life. Let me have my say. I might not be able to have my way, but you know what, I will always be able to pinch your ears and just pull you aside and say, you know, son, X, Y, and Z. You know, my father taught me that. My mother taught me that. Son, you can be 16, 7 years old, but if something I've got to say to you, I'm going to say it to you because it's helping me to be the father that I want to be. I might not be where I want to be right now, but I'm not where I used to be. And I believe somebody out there that's listening out there, you might be feeling a bit deflated because of failure, because of lack of self-esteem, whatever the issue might be. But I want you to tell yourself, look yourself in the mirror, tell yourself, I call it self-therapy. Tell yourself, you know what? I might not be the father that I want to be, but I'm not the father that I used to be. So just little by little, day by day, just keep on moving forward. You know, it's interesting, the more that you try to move forward, especially when you start to move forward with God, it seems like the enemy tries to build up a roadblock. Why? Because he's trying to remove your presence from the home. And you've got to realize that is an important factor in your life, the presence of a father. That's what we're talking about here. Those that are listening, the presence on a father on HGG Radio, Higher Ground Gospel Radio Station. Thank you again for listening in. A father who walks beside their child, as we mentioned, can make such a huge difference in their life. The Lord was also pleased when he was pleased with Moses, when he started to tell Moses about the duty also of
of what he was given to his people. In Deuteronomy 6, he mentioned, Hear, O Israel, the Lord our God is one Lord, and thou shalt love the Lord thy God with all thy heart and with all thy soul and with all thy might. All the children that was growing up in that time knew that this was something that they had to hold dear to them, that the Lord our God is what? Not two, not three, not four, but the Lord our God is one Lord. And all God says, I want you to love me above everything else. If you want my presence to be with you, so your presence can impact your family, then you've got to love me first more than anything else. He says, yes, teach them. You might have a degree. You might not have a degree in fatherhood. You might not have a social skills or counseling degree. But God is not asking you for what you don't have. Excuse me. But he has given us simple instructions on being a father that is present. And, you know, as I began to read these verses, of what a father has to do is you have to make the time. As I began to read these verses about fatherhood, I had to make the time. Fathers, you have to make the time. We can always say, well, I have no time. Well, we'll find time for everything else that's not as important as our family. But if your family is that important to you, your presence will make a difference in that room. You may have a lot going on, but you have to prioritize some things so that you can educate your child, so that they can grow up emotionally well-being. Don't misunderstand me here now, but you need to be more of a father than a friend. You know, I've known some fathers that they are more of a friend to their children. Yes, their presence was there, but they were more a friend than they were being a father. You see, a friend will not tell you what you need to hear. A friend will tell you what you want to hear. A friend will try not to upset you and discourage you. But there comes a time when a father can be a father and a friend, but he's a father first, because he's going to tell you some things when you're going out of line. That father figure has got to step in. His presence has got to step in. And yes, it might make you feel uncomfortable, but you've got to feel the uncomfortableness of the father sometimes so that you can move forward and fulfill your destiny. There's got to be a healthy balance and boundaries that both are aware of. But you're there to support. You're there to encourage. You're there to engage in different activities. There's nothing worse than a child that wants to spend time with the father, and the father has something else to do. The father has prioritized something else in their life. There's nothing worse than when a child wants to play with their father with some activities, and that father don't make the time that they need. Father, you need to wake up, and you need to find the time. You need to make the time, because you know what? We will make time for everything else, but we need to prioritize our family, and our presence need to be there. You know, I've heard of a story of a child that was in the jail, a young man that was in the jail. And I believe it was the mother that came to visit that child was in the jail. And that child was that, I shouldn't say that child, that young man was blurting out and saying, you know, how he hated his mother, and the mother couldn't figure out, so why does this individual hate me like they do? And he began to tell the mother that you never corrected me when I needed to correct me. You never scold me when I needed to be scolded. You never instructed me. You never educated me for the life that was waiting for me. And because of that, because you was more of a friend, and because you always want to please me, this is where I have ended up. I have ended up in a place because I lacked the instruction. At the same time, that young man might not have the instruction, but everybody have to give an account for their soul. Because there's many other young men out there that might not have had the instruction, but they have decided to make a different choice. Life is all about the choice that you make, good or bad. There's choices that every young man, that every young woman have to make. You know, Moses, the Lord told Moses, you're going to teach them diligently. Same thing that God is expecting us to
teach them diligently. I want you to talk to them when they sit in their house. I want you to talk to them when they're walking by the wayside. I want you, even when they're lying down, take some time, lie down with your son, lie down with your daughter, make the time when you rise up, lie down and teach them. And he said, I want you to bind them as a sign upon thy hand, bind them as a sign upon the frontlets of thine eyes. Everything is God is telling Moses, Moses, if your children are going to be raised up the way that I would want them to be raised, if they're going to love me, there's got to be, what is God trying to say? Moses, there's got to be the presence of a father. There's got to be the presence. Let us not forget the mothers, but we're talking about fathers here, mothers. So sorry. We're talking about fathers here, but Moses is saying, in order to teach them, in order to walk with them, in order to sit in the house with them, in order to lie with them, he said, the presence of the father has got to be there, because you're raising up a child that's going to have an impact on generations to come. You could be raising up a prime minister in your home. You can be raising up an evangelist in your home. You can be raising up a preacher in the home. You can be raising up the next president in your home. You just don't know. So teach them the ways of God so that they will never depart from it. And so God told Moses in the book of Deuteronomy of what he needed to do in order to get his children to where they need to be. Ephesians 6 and 4, as I heard along here, it says here, fathers, provoke not your children. So Colossians 3 and 21, and Ephesians 6 and 4 also talks about children also and responsibility of fatherhood. But Colossians 3 and 21, it said, fathers, provoke not your children to anger, lest they be discouraged. Now, come on, fathers, all those fathers out there, you can put your hand up. I'll be the first to put my hand up. Have I provoked my children in the past? Absolutely. Did I like it? Probably not, but some might say, well, it felt good at the time, but that's not what we're talking about. But the Bible says, provoke not your children, what? To anger, lest they be discouraged. Your presence will make a difference. The meaning of provoke, I guess there's a Greek word that's translated. Provoke implies irritated, stirring up anger. It suggests actions that cause a child can just lose their heart. A child can lose the faith that they needed. They can feel resentful, all because they're being provoked. One that is provoking a child could also have in such a disciplinarian attitude of wanting to be in control. But these are not positive. These are not positive attributes here that we're talking about. So some examples of a behavior that provoke children include excessive criticism, always criticizing. I believe if fathers ever take a look back in their past, and even myself, you know, there was time there I corrected more than I actually encouraged. I corrected more than I actually told them the good job that they were doing and everything else. So I'll be the first to admit there could have been times when I could have showed more gratitude, even showed more love, even though my presence was there, but not as it needed to be. But at the same time, I'm not where I want to be, even as a father. I'm not where I want to be, because there's always, no matter how old your child might be, there's always more things to learn. But I'm not where I want to be, but I'm not where I used to be. So examples of provoking children include excessive criticism, unrealistic expectation, favoritism, neglect, and hypocrisy, all these things. But one thing I like about Proverbs speaks about a father instructing a son. When you're instructing him, you're not provoking him now, but you are instructing him. He's teaching his son also to be present so his presence can be felt in the home. You read Proverbs chapter 1 and verse 8. It talks about my son. The father is instructing his son. Hear the instructions of thy father. You read about Proverbs chapter 2. It talks about my son. You read about Proverbs chapter 3. It talks about my son. Forget not thy law. You read about Proverbs chapter 4 and verse 1. It talks about the instructions of a father. Father, if you don't know anything about how to be present in your home and how to instruct your child, read the book of Proverbs. It has good moral values. It has good instructions and teachings here.
a father that is present knows that what he's going through is only temporary. He doesn't need the children to carry his burden. Father that is present, when his presence is known, he doesn't listen to the voices of distraction. His family comes first. He is emotionally available and physically present. Some are physically present, but not emotionally available. But a father that has his presence in the room will be emotionally available and physically present. He makes himself available to support his children and his wife. A father that is present, he listens to understand, not necessarily listening to respond. He seeks to understand first before he is understood. He's not always there just cutting off every conversation before the wife even speak, but no, he is there listening to understand because his presence is in the room. Remember I said he can be physically present, but not emotionally available. But he's a father that is present, is got physically available, and he's also emotionally available. He's mindful of his spouse's communication and his love language. He's not too proud to take correction or to say the most challenging word in the English language. For some, that is, "I'm sorry, honey. Moving forward, I will change whatever it is that I need to correct." As a father, you are your child, you are your family's biggest cheerleader. Find ways to encourage. When they fail in certain areas of life, let your presence be felt even in a failed state. Let your presence be felt in their discouraged state. Father, that is presence, my God, it's more than anybody can ask. Because so many young men wish they had a father that was present. Be present as our Father reminds us that he is a present help in times of need. A father that's whose presence is felt in the home, his child know that when there is trouble in his life, when there's some hard conversation that need to be had, that he knows he can run to his father and his father is there to listen. Our God is a father. He's a present help in times of need. What I just read about the presence of a father, you can turn that around now. And now I can repeat all that, but now I'm using our Heavenly Father. He is emotionally available. He's spiritually present. He's mindful of my situation. He doesn't dismiss me, but he listens to me. Even when it doesn't make sense sometimes, my Heavenly Father still listens to me. He corrects me where correction is needed because I am his son and he is my Heavenly Father. And so some correction I might not like. Some I might think it might be a bit too harsh sometimes. But if it's for my good, I'm going to take it, and I'm still going to give God thanks. Our conversation here today, our topic here today, was the presence of a father. So, Father, I'm reminding you, search yourself. Ask yourself, how present is my presence being felt in the room? I'm physically available, but my mind is somewhere else when I'm in the home. Be present with your wife. Be present with your son. Be present with your daughter. Be present. Just be present. And you can see how the dynamics of the home will change because it will be felt. When you show up differently, whoever you show up to in front, they will respond differently. They might have been seeing you one way, but when you change your ways, so examine yourself today. See where you need to change. See what you need to tweak in your relationship. See what you need to tweak as a father. See how your presence needs to be felt more than it ever was before. Thank you for listening about the presence of a father. This is HGG Radio. My name is Bonita Grange. You listen to us, and we're here every Friday at 5:30 Mountain Standard Time. God bless you. We're praying for every father that is out there, that they will draw closer to God, that their children also will draw closer to God. Have an amazing, wonderful day. Stay on your knees and keep a pure heart.
Your Heavenly Father loves you more than you can ever imagine. God bless.

for us to realize who we are. And I want to just let that song out, that Christ, the hope of glory inside us, a song of sons and daughters singing to their Father. I just want you to start lifting your voice.

0: is good. Good morning, my friends. Thank you for coming on board this morning. And whilst you're joining, let me declare that there's a blessing with your name written on it. Let me also declare that the hand of the Lord rests mightily upon you. The Spirit of the living God dwells within you, and no weapon formed against you shall prosper. Thank you for tapping whilst you're joining. Thank you for leaving your comments this morning. God is leading you in the path that you should go. The Lord your God is blessing you more than you understand this morning. More than you can fathom this morning. God is blessing you right where you are. You know, there are times when we think about moving from a certain relationship, changing jobs, because we're in search of a certain blessing. We're in search of validation. But there are times when the Lord wants us to remain. I believe there's a scripture that says He will strengthen those who remain. Sometimes the answer to your problem is not running. It's not moving away from the situation. But I can hear the Lord saying, stand still, stand still. In other words, be still and know that I am God. He's the one that's leading you this morning, Sister Joy, Jackie Dixon, all those who are tuning in this morning, Sister Charlene Swaby, God bless child, I see you, Kimberly. Oh, excellent.
1: Oh, excellent is your name.
0: Christine Bless, good morning.
1: Your name is strength.
0: Your name is power.
1: Your name is...
0: Sister Teola, how are you doing this morning? Lisa, good morning to you.

Oh, excellent is your name. Marcy is quoting Isaiah 40, verse 31. Those who wait upon the Lord, they shall renew their strength. They shall mount up with wings as eagles. They shall run and not get weary. They shall walk and not faint. Thank you for that reminder, my friend. I know there are people here, you're waiting. You're waiting for a change. You're waiting for God to show up and to show off. Or maybe God is waiting on you to be at that place that you ought to be. There's a place you need to be. God is waiting on you. Your driver is waiting. A lot of us, we love to be chauffeur driven. It feels good, right? I remember the other day my wife picked me up from church and I realized she wasn't, you know, changing around. Normally, whenever she picks me up, she normally puts me in the driver's seat and then she goes on the passenger side. I realized that when she picked me up, she was still sitting in the driver's seat. So I said, okay, let me sit in the passenger seat. And when I sat in the passenger seat, you know, it's like I am a tourist in Canada. I remember the other day somebody was driving me also and I felt like I've never seen this place before. I've lived here, you know, for so long. Started seeing different angles to the road because normally when you're a driver, you know, you're fixed on what's ahead of you or what's beside you. But when you're a passenger, you can look all around 360. So the passenger view is really an amazing view. I saw some buildings that I didn't even know knew exist. Have you ever been there where you're a driver for so long, when you start sitting in the passenger seat, you realize that, you know, you see some buildings that you have never seen before. You've driven places and you have never known how beautiful these places are because your focus is on the road. Amazing God. Good to see you, Rochelle. Good morning, Rochelle. I'm following your page, you know. Life Up North. You know what I'm saying, right? I like your page. I was listening to the interview you did with you and Marvel. Not sure how you did it. You get to come on camera. I want to say blessings to you guys. Amazing people. They're in similar positions like myself. They're immigrants from Jamaica. And God has been good to us in this land of Canada. So all those who are tuning in this morning, those who are here on TikTok, those on Facebook, those on YouTube, let me welcome you in this morning. Let me say this to you, that God is on your side. God is on your side. So whilst I was sitting in the passenger seat, I saw so much things. I didn't know the city of Edmonton until I started sitting in the passenger seat. When you're a passenger, you don't have so much responsibilities as a driver. And God is reminding somebody this morning that you are the passenger. God is the driver. And when you come to that realization, a lot of things we try to take up as our responsibility, when God is saying, all you need to do is just to get to that place. I will take care of the rest. How do I know this? It's scriptural. The scripture says, seek ye first the kingdom of God and his righteousness. And he says, all these things. Interesting. Well, the scripture says, seek ye first the kingdom of God and his righteousness, and all these things will be added unto you. Don't worry about the external forces. Don't worry about the weapons which are forming. This morning, we're going to be looking at a devotional theme, fix or variable. And this is how life is. Sometimes we can fix our life, and there are times when our life is variable. There is a variation. We're going to be looking at that this morning by God's grace. Let me welcome you if you've just joined us. You're inside of the Hope of Glory Morning Encounter. It's no longer the Hope of Glory Morning Show. Normally when it's a show, it's really structured. Sometimes, you know, we're so structured when we're doing the work of the Lord.
But I realized in recent times, I haven't been so structured. Normally, at a certain time, I would say, okay, by 6:15, we'll be praying. But these days, we're just flowing as the Spirit leads. Well, let me welcome those who are joining for the first time. Those who are over there on TikTok, remember to tap the screen whilst you're coming on. Remember to share the live with your family, friends, your neighbors, even those who you consider to be your enemy. You know what I'm talking about, right? Your enemy needs to hear from God as well, you know. Sometimes your enemies become your destiny helpers. Sometimes it's your enemies that will allow you to advance to your next level. They're the ones who are there that's putting you under pressure to make certain decisions. Sometimes our enemies will cause us to be uncomfortable. And because of your discomfort, it pushes you beyond your comfort zone. So let me remind somebody this morning that your enemies are important. How do I know that your enemy is important? They're your special guest. They are your VIPs. The Bible says he prepares a table. If God prepares a table, you know when women prepare tables for like Christmas, Thanksgiving, or maybe that special occasion, maybe it's a anniversary or something. You know when, you know, your wife prepares a table, it's well prepared. It's beautiful. I remember going to my cousin's house recently. Her kids are in Jamaica. She recently moved here to Edmonton. And when I went into her house, her table was set. And I'm saying, why is your table set? You're the only one here. Nobody's here. But when I looked at her table, it was set. It was well prepared. I want to encourage somebody this morning as you're tuning in that your table is set. And all you need to do this morning is just to present yourself. Get to the table. And don't be surprised when you get to the table, you see your enemies. God says, I will prepare a table before you in the presence of your enemy. Strong tower makes me sing. And we're crying this morning. Nobody like you, Lord. I've come to love this one. This one from Miranda Curtis. Nobody like you, Lord. If only you knew how this song ministers to me. When I can look at my life and I say, God, nobody like you, Lord. Can you relate this morning? There's nobody like him. Nobody like the King of Kings. Nobody like the Lord of Lords. Nobody like the conquering lion of the tribe of Judah. Nobody like you, Lord. I know it's not easy. I know you're in a difficult season. You know, I came on late this morning and I'm not trying to highlight, you know, the type of person I am. But I remember somebody reached out to me recently. Won't share the name of the person. But these are the messages I get very, very often. People reach out to me, for example, on TikTok. And I go through your messages. I'm not ignoring anybody. But there are times when life is lifing. So whilst you're going through and you're saying, man of God, I need somebody to call. I need somebody to listen to me and so on. But I remember I saw this message and I said, you know, this message is urgent. So I must address the message. And the person said, hey, life is hard and sometimes I feel like giving up. So when you see messages like these, you can't ignore these messages. It was just resting in my spirit and I'm saying, God, how is it that I am doing your work? How is it that I'm ministering to people every day? And somebody reaches out to me directly and they're telling me that, hey, this is what I'm going through, and I skip over it. I could not. The Spirit of the Lord that's in me would not allow me to skip over this message. There are times when people will message you occasionally or somebody will just send you a wave on TikTok. I don't deem that as urgent. But when somebody tells you that, hey, life is hard and I feel like giving up on life, then you take it seriously. So even though I could have come on here a little bit earlier this morning, I made it a priority to reach out to this person. Spoke to the person. And the person, I was going to say, you know, the gender of the person. But the person was explaining to me, hey, this is what I'm going through. This is what's happening. And I won't
go into the details of the discussions that we had, but basically what I'm saying is that there are times we can't ignore, we can't be so selfish, you know, caught up in our own business. There are people that are going through things. Life gets hard at times, you know. I remember recently, you know, I did a message with you guys that my cup is overflowing, and I shared with you what was on my heart. And I said to God, I really don't want to be doing these things, you know. I really don't want people to see the ugly side of life. People only see the good side. They only see when you put on a little shirt or a little jacket or something, you know, or, you know, you're here on, you know, the public domain. I'm a public figure and you see me smiling. But there are times when people are going through some stuff and you don't even know. If they don't tell you that they're going through something, you won't even know that they're going through. So you're watching me this morning, you might be going through something. You might be experiencing difficult times. But there's nobody like the King of Kings and the Lord of Lords. We're getting ready to pray this morning. You're tuning in this morning. We're going to be praying at this time. For those who are tuning in for the first time, remember you can put your prayer requests in the chat if you are led to do so. Maybe you're a private person and you say, man of God, I don't like my business to be on the public platforms. That's okay. You can let your request known unto God right where you are. You can say, God, this is what I'm going through. This is what I want to see. God, I want you to open the door in this area. There are times we need to be specific. Sometimes we're just, you know, making a prayer request to God and saying, God, I need a breakthrough. Well, which area do you need the breakthrough in? You have to be specific. I need a breakthrough in the area of finances. I need a breakthrough in the area of my relationship, in the area of my employment or my business. What's the specifics? God needs to know the specifics.

Let me welcome those who are joining on the various platforms of this morning. Good to see you, Julie. Julie, you're all over the place. You know, Julie, sometimes I see you on Facebook. I remember the other day I saw you here on TikTok. Nobody like you, Lord. T. Henry, blessings to you, Henry. Thank you for coming on. Those who are coming on for the first time, welcome, welcome, welcome. Thank you for being on board. Thank you for liking. Thank you for sharing. Thank you for tapping. Thank you for following. Thank you for subscribing. Thank you, thank you, thank you. I want you to put your prayer requests in the chat if you're led to do so. And if you're a confidential person, just let it be known unto God right where you are. And whilst I'm talking to you, I know there are a lot of you love to write. I want you to start writing what is called a request book. A request. Or maybe you can put it on a device where you normally take your notes. Sometimes we have to be practical. You're asking God to give you a breakthrough in area. You put it on paper. You write it down. The Bible says, make the vision plain. Put it on a piece of paper. Put it in a book. Say, God, this is what I need. And record this day. There are times when you say, God, I need this to be done by this time. There are times when you're going through seasons where there are some urgent things. You need a job. You need something urgently. So maybe it is that you go on fasting. My wife reminded me recently that whenever I go on fasting, she said the results are normally instantaneous. So I remember reaching out to this agency recently, of course, as you know, recently. Know that I am a free man. I'm able to work with different employers now. Started looking for jobs and so on. I even started my own business. I have my business name. So I'm doing multiple things, right? So I remember reaching out to this agency and they told me that, hey, I have a 3 days job for you. So I did an orientation yesterday. I'm just letting you know my business, right? And today I'm going to be doing the job later on in the afternoon because they asked me, are you going to take a morning shift or are you going to be taking an afternoon shift? So the morning shift would have started at 6:30 and I said, no, I have to be here in the morning. 6:30 to 3 o'clock in the afternoon. I'm a morning person. I love my mornings and I love spending my mornings with you guys, right? So I told them that, hey, I'll take the afternoon shift. So I'll be going to work this afternoon at around 2 o'clock. Should get there by 2:30. Start working at 3 o'clock. Based on the nature of the job, you know, I won't go into the details, but I have to put on work clothes when I get to work. So I'm going to have to change over into some special clothing and so on. I have to wear a jacket because I'm going to be going into a cold room. I'm going to have to wear special shoes. They gave me shoes yesterday. They gave me jacket. You know, I'm going to have to wear mask, beard stuff. A lot of things are going to be happening. But this is new to me, right? I'm used to just coming here, ministering to you, and, you know, just get on with my day. So there are a lot of things which are changing. So if you see me not up to my optimum, it means that I'm making some adjustments in my life, right? I don't want to say it's only for these 3 days, but this is what was initially proposed. They need people to fill in for some workers who are not going to be there. So I said, you know, let me take the opportunity. Let me get the experience. If it's even 3 days. Nobody like the King of Kings and the Lord of Lords. And of course, they say when it rains, it pours. There was this other job that I applied for. There are many jobs I applied for, and I keep getting the messages, hey, we got somebody else, you know, so on and so forth. But I remember, I said to you guys that, hey, there are times when you have to apply for a job that's above your qualification. So I remember applying to this job, very ideal job based on what I'm currently doing. It's something in line with my calling.
And I remember it was like this executive position, like executive director of this. I won't say the details. And I remember applying for it. And I told my wife, hey, babes, they're saying that they need somebody with a master's degree. I only have an associate degree, right? My wife said, just go ahead and apply. I applied for the position that's higher than my qualification. And they reached out to me and I have a meeting soon. So just pray for me, my friends. Just as I'm praying for you each day, just pray for me. I'll be going into a meeting very soon as it relates to that. And even when I went to the orientation yesterday, the recruiter? What's they call again? The person at the agency, they were saying they have another job for me next week. So you're going to be seeing a lot of changes, a lot of adjustments. So just bear with me. If you see me coming on very, very, very early in the morning, it means that I have to come on early in the morning so that I can make it to work if needs be. So there's a lot of transition that will be happening. So you guys heard my business this morning. Very much transparent to you guys. But in between all of that, I'm still going to be doing what God has called me to do. This is what God has called me to do. For all my intercessors, for those who are tuning in this morning, for those who are putting their prayer requests in the chat, of course, I want my moderators, of course, Travel Diaries, of course, I've assigned you to focus on the prayer requests. Avita, you're doing an amazing job welcoming those who are coming on and just monitoring the platform.

Nobody like the King of Kings and the Lord of Lords. I'm saying to somebody this morning as we're getting ready to pray, don't put any limits on God. God is able to do exceeding abundantly above all that you could ever ask or think. No limits. I love that. Marcia, good morning. Shamik, good morning to you. Nobody like the King of Kings and the Lord of Lords. We're going to be praying at this time. Father, we just want to thank you this morning, God, that we will have an expectation this morning. Even before we exalt you, there's an expectation. We're declaring this morning, God, that you are the Alpha and Omega, the beginning and the end. You're the first and the last. You're the God who's able. God, we don't even need to speak of our situation. We don't need to worry about if you are able. But we know this morning that we serve a God that is well able. We know that there are things in our lives that may seem impossible to man, but it's possible with you. We know this morning, God, that with you all things are possible. Even when things seem surmountable, even when the challenges are many, we know you're a God that delivers. We know this morning, God, that you come that we may have life and have it more abundantly. We declare this morning for those who are going through different things this morning, we declare, God, that they shall not die, but they shall live to declare the works of the Lord. Their business ventures, the things that they desire in this season, it will be a success. Father, your word reminds us that if we delight in you, then you will give us the desires of our heart. God, our delight is in you this morning. Our trust is in you. They that trust in you, they shall be like Mount Zion, and they shall not be removed, but they shall abide forever. Our desire this morning is to please you. Our desire this morning is to put a smile on your face. I want you to say to us, well done, my good and faithful servant. Help us to do good in the land of the living. Help us to praise you in season and out of season. As the psalmist reminds us that we should bless you at all times, and your praise shall continually be in our mouth. Thank you for delivering your people this morning. Thank you for those who have typed in their prayer requests. By faith, you're a God that will answer their prayers. You're a God that will show up for your people. Show up for your children this morning. As we're thanking you, God, for breakthroughs. We're thanking you for healing. That woman, that man who needs healing. That person who is struggling mentally. Father, you're able to restore their mind. Thank you, God, for causing us to mount up with wings as eagles. To run and not get weary. To walk and not faint. Father, we give you the glory this morning for who you are. You're a God that never fails. You're a God that listens to our prayers. Listen to the prayer of your people this morning as we humbly wait on you. God, if there's anything in our life that is not pleasing to you, forgive us this morning. Draw us closer to you. In Jesus' mighty name, we pray. And the listeners of HGG Radio, we say amen and amen. Good to see my brother Darren Speaks. Good to see you, my brother. I haven't heard from you in a minute, but just want to say bless.

But he's asking, is this a radio station? That's a good question. Yes, it is. It's an online radio station. So we're not on an FM band, but it's online. Online. But as you say that, let me just double check something. Okay. So let me say blessings to those who are listening to us on our website, hggradio.ca. Those who are listening on the HGG Radio mobile app, blessings to you. Thank you for coming on board, my friends. All those who are here in Canada, blessings to you, all my Canadians. Let me see all those who are tuning in from Canada. All my Canadian friends. You're in Ontario, you're in Saskatchewan. Wherever you are tuned in from, welcome, welcome, welcome. Beautiful D, thank you for the heart. Blessings to you. So if you're in Canada this morning, let me know. Let me know. Canada in the building. Beautiful. Thank you for letting me know. All my Canadians. Where are my Canadians? My friend Cadian over there in Ontario. And I know some of you may say, hey, I'm a Jamaican, but I'm living in Canada. Grand Prairie. My friend Rochelle. Rochelle, we need to link up, right? Rochelle, when are you coming to Edmonton? When are you going to visit us over here? I've never been to Grand Prairie. I think it's like 5 hours or 6 hours from Edmonton. I know there are times when you occasionally come this side. My friend here in Edmonton, Camelia Black, blessings to you, Cam. I see Vern over there in Ontario. Sister Hope Brisk over there in Saskatchewan. Elsa Knight over there in Ontario. My friend is traveling to Canada. Nice. My friend Smart, watching from Whitby in Canada. Calgary in the building, Sister Carol Winter. Edmonton. Wow. Beautiful indeed. It's always good to know that my fellow Edmontonians, they're tuning in this morning. Blessings to all my Edmontonians. Thank you for being on board. So it's 4.5 hours before the summer ends. Are you getting the mosquitoes over there in Grand Prairie, Sister Rochelle? Let me know. I did a video on, you know, the mosquitoes. They're crazy over here in Edmonton. They're not so bad these days, I believe. But that has been the highlight here in Canada. Mississauga in the building. Nurse Eddie, thank you for letting me know.

So my friend Beautiful is asking me if I'm on every morning. I'm on Monday to Friday. Sometimes I occasionally come on a Sunday. But as I mentioned to you, because of the change in what's happening now in my life, there are some adjustments. So you might see me popping up at different times of the day, depending on how my day or I have to schedule certain things. There's a scripture that says, to whom much is given, much is required. So there's a lot of things happening. Good to see my friend Pastor Kelly. So I'm on Monday to Friday here inside of the Hope of Glory Morning Encounter. So you can catch me right here at the same time, 6 o'clock Edmontonian or Edmonton time, Mountain Standard time or Mountain time. You can catch me here inside of the Hope of Glory Morning Encounter starting at 6. If you're here in Edmonton, that's the time I'm normally on. Sometimes I come on a little bit earlier, maybe like a half an hour earlier. But you can catch me at this time. All right, my friend, Monday to Friday. On Sundays, Saturdays, it's like in Jamaican terms, we call it brata. It's like an overflow, if you understand what I mean. Janet Hall, blessings to you. There's a song I want to play. This one is from Jermaine Edwards. The title of this one.

Blessings to you, TNB. Baby, they won't call me. Thank you for the galaxy. I'm still learning TikTok, right? I really want to thank you for that, my friend. Hey, I want to make you smile. That's T&B, so fancy design. I really appreciate it, all right? Whoa.

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0: I'm not complaining this morning. At the end of the day,

that's what I want to do at the end of the day. Good to see you, Ophelia Watson. My friend, Anointed Warrior. Testy Pizza. St. Lucian over here in Canada. Blessings, my friend. My friend says they want to hear Johnny. I'm going to play that Jermaine Edwards. It reminded me of the story I was mentioning you about the gentleman who got a job at this company called Grace Kennedy. He was so desiring to work at this place. And when he got the job pulled him away from God. It sounds like the story of Johnny, right? What's on of Jermaine Edwards on the double take on this one, my champion?

Let me welcome those who are just joining us this morning. You're inside the Hope of Glory Morning Encounter. It's all about Jesus this morning. He's the King of Kings. He's the Lord of Lords. He's the conquering lion of the tribe of Judah. Here's truly Rasheen Douglas, the Christ in me, the hope of glory, giving praises and honor to the God whom we serve. Good to see you, Vanjie, Glenn Ford, Morris. Blessings to you, Glenn Ford.

have a devotional theme I want to share with you. My life, Lord, you reign. I wanted to stay tuned this morning. This morning we're going to be looking at variable versus fixed. And I'm not speaking about a mortgage, but I'm speaking about life this morning. That's what we're going to be looking at inside our devotional theme. I wanted to stay tuned. Nowadays, I would say to people that life is lifing. There are things that we're going through in life today. We're up, tomorrow we're down. So much things are happening in your life. So much things are happening in my life. Blessings to you, Larry777 or Larry777. Blessings to you. Thank you for coming on board, my friend. Son of Jermaine Edwards on the Triple Take. Johnny. From You Smile, You Make Me Make You Smile, my champion, this one titled Johnny.

0: remember where you're coming from this morning. God has been good to you, my friend.
1: Remember where you're coming from.
0: No, there's a blessing in the trials that you're seeing in your life this morning.
1: Remember where you're coming from.
0: Your weeping may endure for a night, but your joy comes this morning. It is now time for this morning's devotional. For those who are just joining us, welcome. You're inside the Hope of Glory Morning Encounter, and we're here to hear from God. Now, this morning, my mind was just going all over the place. From last night, I was thinking about going into this new job that I'm going to be doing for these 3 days, doing something I've never done before. And there are other things in my life. There's so much variables, so much variables, so much different challenges. I have 3 different sons, 3 different personalities, 3 different names. So everything in life, it's variable. When you think about the job, when you think about church, when you think about balancing everything, everything coming under one umbrella, the responsibilities that you have, you're running a business, you have a job. So much things are happening in your life. Your life is lifing. But God must be the center of it all. God must be the center of it all. So I know you're going through things this morning, and it's the reason why we're looking at fixed or variable. I want you to think about your life. And there are different trials that you will experience. Nothing is fixed. Your life is unpredictable. If you're watching me this morning and your life is predictable, you can just type amen, or you can type me. Because really it is that there's nobody here that their life is predictable. Life in itself is unpredictable. You know not when your hour will come. You don't know what tomorrow will bring. No, we're here in Edmonton, and we had winter a couple of months ago, and we were looking forward to summer. Summer came and we started seeing a lot of rain. Then we started seeing a lot of mosquitoes. We weren't expecting mosquitoes. We were expecting the beautiful sunshine that we normally have. But the focus has shifted away from the sunshine. And we're seeing rain. We're seeing mosquitoes. So there are things in our lives which are unpredictable. I see people saying, me, your life is predictable. But there are things that we don't know. Sometimes we're looking at tomorrow and there's an unknown. There's an unknown factor. What do I mean? The Bible says all things work together for good. What are these things? What are these things that work together for good? Sometimes we don't understand the things that are working for our good. Sometimes there's a negative thing that might happen to you, but it's actually working for your good. So there are things that will happen. There are times you'll make a mistake and the mistake turns into a message. God allows the mistake to happen. There are times when there's some level of insufficiency. There's a lack in a certain area, and God reveals himself in the form of your provider. There are times when you get ill and God reveals himself in the form of healing. It's true. You don't know what. Sometimes you have a beautiful relationship and then something happens all of a sudden. You know, the husband don't trust the wife anymore and the wife don't trust the husband anymore. There are things that will happen in your life. Especially when you come to a foreign country, for example. I'm using this as an example. You grew up, for example, maybe in Barbados, you grew up in St. Lucia, you grew up in Trinidad, you grew up in Jamaica, and you took a leap of faith with your family and you came here to Canada, or you came to the United States, or maybe you went to the UK, or wherever in the world, Australia, wherever you choose to go. But when you get there, the family dynamics would have changed. Normally, you'd normally just work one job. No, you're working 2 jobs. I've seen stories where For example, the husband is at home during the day, and when the wife comes home from work in the evening, then the husband goes out. So really and truly, you're not able to see each other the way how you're used to it. Maybe back in the day, both of you went to work at the same time, came home at the same time. Life was predictable then. Nowadays, things are unpredictable. There's a variable. There's a change. It's not fixed. Life is not always fixed. You can't tell what's going to happen. We watched World Cup recently, and of course we saw where it would have seemed, I'm not speculating, it would have seemed as if they're trying to fix the World Cup so that a certain team can win because of the decisions that they would have gotten. Won't go into that, just using this as an example, right? So there are times when you'll hear about match fixing. You know, their teams, their teammates, their people who play on certain teams, they will miss a goal deliberately. A keeper is in the goal. He will allow a goal to go in deliberately. These are what we call match fixing. So there are times when persons are banned because of some gambling and all of that stuff. A lot of things are involved. So we see where a lot of things are fixed. There are times when I would set out, for example, I woke up very early this morning from about 4:30, and I could have come on from about 5 o'clock, but I took my time to get ready, spend a little time with God and saying, God, what is it that you want me to speak about this morning? But there's so much other things which are bombarding my mind and saying, God, I'm doing this. I have an appointment this morning at 9:30. And as soon as I'm done with this appointment, I have to go there. And then I'm going to have to go to work later. Then when I come in, I'm going to have to relax a little bit. Then I'll get some rest and I'll be back here in the morning again. So all these things are going through my mind. I'm looking at my bank accounts. I'm looking at my credit cards. I'm looking at this. I'm thinking about that. But in the midst of all of that, we have to still make God a priority. Sometimes we get so busy, we put God at the back burner. You know what a back burner is, right? Not sure if you cook. Normally, we're focused on the front burners. Not sure if I'm the only one. When you're cooking most times, if you're cooking two meals, for example, I'm just using this as an example. If you have two, you're preparing meat and you're preparing, for example, rice or pepperoni or whatever it is that you normally use as your side. Maybe it's macaroni, mac and cheese, whatever. But whenever you have two meals preparing, your focus is normally on the front burner. My focus, let me use me as an example. For those who normally do cooking, if you have four burners on the stove and you're cooking two meals, in other words, you have two pots, you're preparing meat and you're preparing something to go with the meat. Most times your focus is on the front burners. And there are times, you know, you don't really pay attention to the back burners. I'm not sure people are different, you know, everybody is different. You have some people when they're cooking, they put both meals on the back burners. While there are people who they're normally, most people, if you should do a survey, no, I believe most persons, if they find themselves in a situation where they have to prioritize the burners, they will normally put them on the front burners. Am I speaking this morning? Am I speaking? Some people are saying true. Some of us, we only have two burners, so you don't have any choice, right? Some of us, we have only two burners. You remember those stoves that we normally use back in the day with just two burner? Or maybe there's a stove that only has one burner. Maybe you have a coal stove. Don't look down on your coal stove. No, if you cook on coal stove, there's a different flavor that comes with that meal, especially when you're looking about rice and peas or any other meal. You know, that smoky taste, man, if you know this morning. So don't look down on the coal stove. I will never forget the meals that were prepared using a coal stove. It's like a one burner. For those who know what I'm talking about, you use coals. Some of you are young people, you don't know about coal stove, right? Some of you got to start looking at me and say, everybody here knows about coal stove. Rashane, you're probably the youngest one here this morning. But this morning we're speaking about life is not fixed. Life has a way of evolving. Technology has a way of improving life. And sometimes we're stuck in our old traditions. Life is improving, but we still make up in our minds that we're going to stick to our old ways. We're not going to try to improve. Sometimes a lot of us, we don't want to go back to school. You know, maybe you need to acquire a certain job and it requires for you to go back to school. And you're saying, oh, me, I'm too old. I don't want to study anymore. But there are things that we need to do that will cause you to level up. That's the word I'm looking for. You have to level up in this life. My friend says, I still cook on coal stove every Sunday. I have a friend who I used to visit, you know, whenever they're cooking, they normally use the coal stove and the food tastes delicious, I tell you. But I love that smoky flavor, right? I don't want to miss my devotional theme this morning. So we're looking at fixed versus variable. So there are things in your life which is fixed and there are things in your life which is variable. I want you to give me some examples this morning. It's like a teaching session this morning. It's like a participating. I wanted to get you involved. I want you to think about your life. First, I want you to tell me a few things which are fixed and a few things which are variable. Some of us, we fix to wake up at a certain time of the morning. You set a certain time. You have to wake up 5:30 every morning. You set your phone to alarm. You train yourself to say, hey, I'm going to wake up at this time. Regardless of what you're doing, and sometimes, for the most part, you realize that you start waking up even before it alarms because you train yourself to wake up at 4:30 or 5:30 every morning. So after a while, you're the one that is waking up the alarm. You know, the alarm normally wakes you up at 5:30. You know, you wake up at 5:29 and then you wake up the alarm, if you understand what I mean. My friend says, nothing is fixed for me. Always be something. My friend says, the best pot roast pork I have ever did was on coal pot cooking. Yes, man. So let's look at the variable side of life. The trials, even the trials and the tests that you face, they're variable. I want to bring my memory back to when I was going to college, right? When I was going to college, there were certain subjects that I didn't like. I didn't like communication, COM1, I believe they call it COM1 and COM2. I think there's an issue here. Let me hope you're hearing me now. My friends over here on YouTube and Facebook, I think the internet is acting up a little bit. So let's pray against, you know, acting up of the internet. I wanted to keep praying this morning as the word is coming forth. If you're over there on YouTube, if you're on Facebook, if you're hearing me, just type okay. If you're hearing me over there on Facebook and YouTube. Likewise, if you're here on TikTok, if you're hearing me, just type okay. All right? So I was going back to the point that the trials that we face, they are variable. Variable trials. Variable tests. And sometimes when we're going to school, when we were doing exams, for example, you had variable questions on the exam. So every question has a certain mark that's given to that question. So you can't be spending 20 minutes on a one mark question. Maybe you can spend the 20 minutes on a 20 mark question. Do you follow what I'm saying this morning? So a lot of times when you think about life, sometimes we spend a lot of times over some simple things. And we spend a little time on the big things. The things that you should be paying the most attention to, you're spending less time on those things. It's like doing an exam. You spend 20 minutes on a one mark question when you can skip that one mark question and go to a question that's going to give you 20 marks. And then later on, when you're probably rushing through the exam and you're trying to finish the exam, you can go back to those one mark questions. Is there any teacher here that can agree with what I'm saying? Hopefully I'm making sense this morning to somebody. So there are things that you're facing in your life now. You're giving so much priority to something that is not so important as the things that you should be paying attention to. Now, let's go to the scripture this morning. That's where I'm heading. So we have to prioritize when you're doing an exam, and you, for those who will be doing exams soon, if you're doing an exam and you see a 20-mark question, it means that that question is a priority. You focus on getting that. You focus most of your time on those questions that gives you more marks. The ones that give you those one marks, if you can even skip those and go to the big ones, do the big ones first. Do the ones that give you more marks first. Then you go to those little, in Jamaican terms, we call them 1-1 cocoa full basket. Are those tiki-tiki? Are those sprats? Not the big fish. A lot of us, we don't pay attention to the big fish. We're focusing on the sprats. Let me behave myself this morning. But notice what the scripture here says in James chapter 1. I'm looking at my printed Bible and it says, "My brethren..." Those who are watching, those who are listening this morning, it says, "My brethren, count it all joy when you fall into various trials." Notice that word there, various trials, because the things that you're going through might not be what I'm going through. I remember speaking to somebody recently. Let me not use that example, because sometimes I use examples based on, you know, the things I just maybe just encounter, or I just had a conversation, I just spoke to somebody. But let me use a general thing. Sometimes a relationship doesn't work out, for example, and there's the big D. You know what the big D is, right? A lot of us, we go the route of the big D. A relationship, it doesn't work out. There's a broken marriage. The relationship is broken. So we file what is called the big D. The big D. We're not speaking about Douglas now, right? That's my last name. That's a big D. We're not speaking about KFC. We're not speaking about a big deal. Some of you are food people, you know. When you think about big D, probably you're thinking about a big deal, right? Thank you for tapping. Thank you for sharing this morning. A lot of us, we don't even like to hear the word. We take it out of our vocabulary. That word, which is called divorce. It's a very big thing. It's very heart-wrenching. It's a hard thing to do, you know. Especially when you're in a relationship for so long. Sometimes it breaks a lot of people. A lot of people get down for a season when this happens to them. I've never been there. Don't want to be there. But I can imagine the things that you're going through psychologically, emotionally, all the alleys. It's real. It's a hard thing. It's a big thing because it affects not just you. Maybe it affects the children. It affects even the church. Sometimes even church people look down on you. Sometimes you get banished because you made a decision to do this thing, and they don't see what's happening behind closed doors. They don't see the unfaithfulness. They don't see the abuse. So basically what I'm saying is that sometimes when you think about a relationship, or when you think about somebody not being in a relationship, not married anymore, the first thing you think about is the big D. It could be a case where that person is a widow or a widower. I think there, a man cannot be a widow, right? For those who are English people, you can help me this morning. I'm probably going to have to look that up another time. Or maybe somebody can help me in the chat this morning. But there are times when it works vice versa. You have a spouse. Your spouse is no longer... Blessings. Your spouse is no longer... Blessings to you, Rochelle. Your blessings, your spouse is no longer with you anymore because they would have passed off. You become a widow. If you're a woman, I believe. Not sure what it's called if you're a man. My friend says, "Wizard, what's that?" I don't understand. I don't understand, Jenny. So what is the man called in the relationship? The man is called a widower. A widower, yes. So the man is called a widower, and the woman is called a widow. Thank you for letting me know. Verna McLeod, she's always doing a great job over there on YouTube. She's always helping me. She's my helper over here. Thank you, Shauna, and all those who are typing this morning. So we know that people are going through different things, variable. So the scripture here says, "Count it all joy when you fall into various trials." So what you're going through might not be what I'm going through. What I'm tested on, maybe you're tested on something else. For those who normally do driving tests, for example, if you're planning on doing your driving test, especially when you're here in Canada, what I'm basically saying is that no test is going to be the same. Maybe occasionally it might be the same, but every time you go, for example, to do, say, your knowledge test, even though there are questions which are repeated, every test is different because they have thousands of questions and all they do is just to put maybe like 20 or 30 questions together, but you won't see the same exact 30 questions repeating itself. You may see a few questions coming on, or maybe 10 or a third of the questions, you may see them. But what I'm basically saying, it's not fixed. If it was fixed, every time when somebody was going to do a knowledge test, you know, somebody said, okay, they will just give you like an answer sheet. You know what I'm talking about. For those who usually cheat, you're watching me this morning, you usually cheat on your exam, you know, especially when an exam is fixed, a multiple choice exam, and you pay for answers. So when you go into that exam, I'm speaking to somebody this morning, you know yourself, you know, stop hiding, man. Stop hiding. And somebody sells you the answers for the exam. So when you go in, you don't read a question at all. You just put A, C, B, D. I'm speaking to somebody this morning. I know there's somebody watching me this morning. And you know what I'm talking about, right? So there are people who... So life sometimes is fixed. So, for example, in that example I gave to you a while ago, that there are times when you may be doing an exam and they repeat the same exact exam, same exact paper, everything. So you know what to expect. You know, this is confession this morning, you know. This is a morning of confession. I'm not proud of this, but I'm going to say something to you. Somebody say, Rasheen, please don't say it. Please don't say it, Rasheen. I remember when I was going to Calabar, right? I was doing French. I wasn't doing well in French. And my French teacher said to me, hey, Rasheen, we're now in the fourth form, which is 10th grade. I was in 10th grade and my teacher said to me that, hey, Rasheen, you're the slowest one in French class. So I told her that, hey, I'm still going to do French. I got a 5 in French, which I'm not proud of. I'm not here to endorse my grade in French. I didn't know how to speak French. I knew a few things in French, you know. I know some things that I shouldn't even know and I shouldn't even say it here. And I won't say it here. I'll keep it professional, right? So whilst I was going to French class, you know, the teacher told me that, hey, Rasheen, you have the opportunity to switch from French and do another subject. Maybe you can do like an easy subject like office. They call it office administration now, but I believe at some point it was called office procedure. And she told me I should switch from French and do something else while I have the time. I told her that, no, yeah, man, I can do French, man. I remember even when we were doing our French orals, there was this gentleman, I always remember him. His name is Domville. Domville is his last name. So Domville always comes before Douglas. But Domville is the brightest guy in Calabar at that time when I was going. He's a straight A student. When he was, when the invigilator was interviewing him, the invigilator was interviewing him in French. His French sounded more fluent than the invigilator. So imagine Domville went into an oral exam and he was there speaking French. Je vais le poisson pour le déjeuner, speaking of some French things. You know what I'm talking about. I'm not a French speaking person. I can say je vais le poisson pour le déjeuner. I learned that on Google, right? I didn't learn that when I was studying French. Je vais le poisson pour le déjeuner. I want fish for lunch. Je vais le poulet pour le déjeuner. I want chicken for lunch. So I tried to learn some basic things. I also learned about just the regular au revoir, bonjour, the basic stuff. So I know how to say my name in French. Je suis Rasheen Douglas. I know a little bit of French. So if I hear somebody speaking, say oui, I know they're saying yes. Those are the basic things. I remember one day the teacher came to class and she said, "Who beat you?" So like I was saying, my mother, like, the, you know, she came into our French class and she said, "Who beat you?" Like she's basically saying, "Where do you live?" And you say, "J'habite Edmonton."
2: So I know a little bit of French. I know a little. But I don't know enough. So when I went into that exam, imagine the gentleman who was just interviewed by the invigilator was speaking fluent French like you grew up in Paris. And here it is where I was the weakest person in the class. So when I went into that exam, I was just book shuffling. I was like counting when I was reading like a passage. You understand where I'm coming from. But the essence of where I'm heading this morning, I was speaking about when your exam is fixed. So I remember I had to, I repeated 11th grade. Another thing I'm not proud, I'm not saying, hey, you should repeat exams and so on. And the reason why I repeated, I was given the opportunity to repeat. I played cricket for Calabar. For those who know about cricket, you know, a lot of people don't watch cricket anymore. But I played cricket for Calabar, so I remember at the time there was this nice lady, her name is Vice Principal Gordon. She passed off some time ago as well. I remember reaching out to Miss Gordon and I told her that, hey, you know, I played cricket and so on. I got three subjects when the first time I did CXC in at Calabar, big Calabar. So that is why another thing I would say to you, if you go to a good school, it doesn't mean that you'll get good results. Whichever school you go to, if you have a child and they go to Calabar, if they go to Innswood, if they go to Eltham, wherever they go, they have to apply themselves. So that's another thing for another day, right? So when I repeated 11th grade, I did this. I said, let me try office procedure. So there was this gentleman, because we were doing office procedure, they repeated the SBA. The same SBA that was given last year is the same SBA that was used for this year. And this is something that I'm not proud of. Guess what I did? Somebody's gonna type it this morning. So there's a gentleman who was also repeating and he passed office administration. So he was basically confirming that the same SBA that was given last year is the same one that's given this year. And what I did, somebody say it, you know. I used his, he said I need to pay for it. So I paid for his SBA. And all I did was just to change the name of the company and so on. And I got my SBA done in a jiffy. It's not something that I'm proud of. Hopefully I don't see anybody coming to me and say, hey, I need to take away about this subject from you. And people have done this. A lot of people have done some crazy things. I've heard stories about people manipulating their CXC scores and so on. There's so many things that I've encountered in life. I've seen, you know, I remember one day I got a report. I said this here already. So this is nothing new, right? I got this report. And, you know, I saw some of my classmates when they got, say, for example, like 38 in a subject, they changed the three from a 3 to an 8. I didn't know that was possible, though. I wasn't thinking like that. So when you got 38 in a subject, they changed the 30 to an 8. And now instead of them getting 38, now they're getting 88. I'm not putting anything in your mind. I'm not telling you to do that. I'm not. If your children are listening, I'm not encouraging them to do that. But what I'm saying, there are things in my life. Because of this exam, this SBA was fixed. It wasn't a case where it was a brand new SBA, a brand new topic or whatever. It was the same SBA from last year. And all the gentleman did was to sell me his SBA. And it's not something that I'm proud of, right? Again, let me say good morning to you if you have just joined us. Welcome. So the scripture here says in James chapter 1, count it all joy when you fall into various trials. So all of us, we will go through what is called trials. We will go through what is called test. Though you're tested and tried, I'm here to say to somebody this morning that your victory is sure. And one thing I learned about God is that your end result is fixed. Your end result is fixed. So there are some variable things. The enemy will come in like a flood. The weapons will form. You will get some setbacks. You'll encounter some disappointments. Things may not be going well for you financially, no. But at the end of the day, your end result is fixed. Let me give you another example. The scripture says in Romans chapter 8, verse 28, it says, and we know all things. Notice that word there, all things, are those words, all things, those two words, all and things. All things means variable. So when you think about your life, think about the broken relationship, think about the job that you lost, think about, you know, the relationship that didn't work out, think about your finances, think about the car, the house, you know, the traveling, the immigration, all these things are going to work together for something that's fixed, which is good. I want you to type good. I want you to type good this morning. So even though you're seeing so many unpredictabilities in your life, everything seems unpredictable. But at the end of the day, all of these things are working together for your good. So this morning, that's the reason why I'm looking at this topic, fixed or variable. So at the end of the day, it doesn't matter what you go through in life, everything is fixed. It doesn't matter how many battles you're facing, at the end of the day, you're already victorious. Why? The scripture says the battle is not yours, but God's. So there are things that we take on to ourselves, which God says you don't need to worry about these things. You don't need to be worrying about clothes. You don't need to be worrying about food. You don't need to be worrying about credit cards. I'm speaking to myself this morning, right? You don't need to be worrying about, you know, the bank account. All you need to focus on is God. God says all things work together for good to them that love God. So our responsibility this morning, even though we're faced with these variations, sometimes you hear about diseases. Sometimes you hear about mosquito-borne disease and all these manner of disease. Or you hear about COVID and they say there are different variations of COVID. There are different variations of the flu. But at the end of the day, your situation is already fixed. You're going to be victorious. And sometimes we believe that because you would have passed off, somebody passed off, somebody dies, you think that they're losing, they're actually winning. So even when you die, some of us, we don't want to talk about death. It's inevitable. I'm using big words this morning. It will happen. But at the end of the day, one thing you have control over is to love God. Love God regardless of your health. Love God regardless of your wealth. You have to love God. So the scripture says all things work together. So if you're a mathematician like myself, a lot of times, you know, we complicate life because we're trying to solve the unknown. We're trying to fix things when God didn't say you should fix it. Call the maintenance person. Sometimes us as husbands, I remember I should have taken a picture of it, you know. I remember there was a time I saw somebody's status. And on the status of the person's status, I saw this. There was this van that had a an advert on it, and they said, "We fix the problems that your husband would have made worse." In other words, sometimes us as husbands, we believe that we're plumbers, we believe that we're electricians. You understand what I mean? Blessings to you, my friend, the Andersons. Good to have you. He's another Canadian. His sister-in-law was over here on YouTube earlier, Rochelle. And now my friend here is over here on TikTok. Blessings to you, sir. Just all is well with you, Sir Dems. So there are times when we look at life and we say, hey, this is fixed, this is variable. All things work together for good. So we can't be taking on things that God says, don't take it on to yourself. All you need to do is to focus on me. Make me a priority. Make God a priority in your life. That's what I do. So even though there are different things happening right now, that my human nature would say, I'm thinking about these things. I'm thinking about investment. What's going to happen when I go? Am I leaving an inheritance for my children or my children's children? Am I planning a business? So there are things that I try to do whilst I'm alive, whilst I'm here. But when I'm gone, I'm hoping that the best will be there, or maybe there's a foundation that will be there. There are things we have no control over. We have no control over the weather. We have no control over the mosquitoes. Maybe you can do some things to prevent the mosquitoes from breeding up. So there are things that you can do. And every little thing that we do, it adds up over time. I really want to keep it simple this morning. So whilst you're joining this morning, I'm reminding you that life can be unpredictable. But there's some things that you can do there's some assurances that you will have. One, all things are working together for your good. Number two, the battle is not yours, but God's. In other words, if God is fighting your battle, then you're already victorious. I've listened to preachers and they will always say the statement, you're not fighting for victory. You're fighting from a place of being already victorious. So when you start looking at life, when you start seeing some challenges in your life, when you start seeing some obstacles in your way, you know how it's going to happen. You know the outcome. I remember the other day, I'm using real life situations. I support England in football. And of course, we know we weren't in the final. We know who were the finalists, Spain and of course, Argentina. So England and France, they were playing for the third place. And at halftime, we saw where England was leading 4-0. And I'm saying, yes, we have won the match. Then I saw Mbappe score. Then another goal came in. Then another goal came in. And then it was at 4-3. And I'm saying, what's happening here? Then I believe England scored again and it went to 5-3. Then I saw Dembele scored another goal and it went to 5-4. And I'm saying, England is going to throw away this game. Here it is where at halftime they were leading 4-0. So I could have easily looked at the match and say, England has already won the match. But that wasn't the case. So sometimes you're looking at your life and you think that you're losing, but there's a comeback. Your comeback is greater than your setback. That's a word for somebody this morning. So regardless of the setback this morning that you're seeing, I don't know what's happening in your life, but know for sure that there's a greater comeback for you. Sometimes you have a setback as it relates to your finances. You have a setback as it relates to something in your life. You don't need to say, but you know exactly what God is saying to you this morning. But think about your comeback. Let me share this final thing with you and then we close this morning as we're speaking about fixed versus variable. No, this is a true story. I don't know the persons involved in the story, but I heard my pastor sharing this story. For those who have wives, and you know, most men or some men, we love sports. We love football. We love basketball. We love cricket. Men on a whole, maybe like at least 60% of men loves sports. Let me just use that as a number, right? And I remember normally whenever, back in the day, it doesn't happen to me anymore. It used to happen to me. When my team loses, I don't want to talk to anybody. I don't want you to be asking me any question or anything like that. I normally feel it when my team loses. I felt it the other day when Argentina beat England. I felt it. I was sitting in the chair and I really felt it. But it didn't affect how I communicated with my wife. I've heard stories about when a team loses, the husband is not talking to his wife and so on and so forth. You know what I'm talking about. But I remember there was a time when normally the wife knows her husband and normally she knows the team that her husband supports. So I remember one day, every time when the team loses, the husband gets upset. And one day she saw him watching a match and his team was down 3-0. And she saw he was very composed. He wasn't fussing. He wasn't angry. And she was saying, what's happening here? And she really, really wanted to know what was happening. And she went to him and she said, why are you so composed? You still look happy. You're not sad or anything. And you know what the husband said to her? It's a replay. And you know the reason why the husband is not upset? Because his team came from 3-0 down and they won 4-3. What am I saying? I'm saying that the situation that you're seeing, it's fixed. You know the end result. Your end result is gonna be good. That's what I'm saying to somebody this morning. I don't know what you're seeing now, but at the end of the day, you know your end result. There are various trials that you're going through. No, let me finish read the scripture as well. James chapter 1, verse 2. I want you to read it in your spare time. Notice what it says. My brethren, count it all joy when you fall into various trials, knowing that the testing of your faith produces patience. But let patience have its perfect work, that you may be perfect and and complete, lacking nothing. If any of you lacks wisdom, let him ask of God, who gives to all liberty without reproach. And it will be given to him. Let your requests be made known to God. God is able this morning, my friends, to do exceeding abundantly above all that you could ever ask or think. You will experience a great comeback in this season. You're going to see an abundance in this season. You've been going through the tests for too long. Now is the time for you to testify. Who am I talking to this morning? You have been seeing tests after tests after tests. But now is the time for you to testify. You have been experiencing a breaking in your life. And now is the time for you to see your breakthrough.

0: come on, you will testify this morning.
1: Testify. I know that it's been difficult for many of us. I know that it's been challenging, but you will testify. Come on, put your hands together for Jesus. Hallelujah. Hallelujah.
0: Blessings to you, Pastor Leon. You will testify.

0: Claudette Hopwood over there on YouTube. You will testify.
1: I will testify. An abundance of peace is coming to you.
0: Pam Shirley, you will testify, my friend.

He will turn it for you. He will turn it for me. Just when I thought it was over. Brand new testimony. Testimony. Just when I thought it was over. Just when you thought it was over, Sister Avida. There's a great testimony that's coming to you, my friend. She's my moderator. I'm not saying it because she's my moderator. But I know you're getting a brand new testimony.

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1: I know that has been challenging, but you will testify.
2: You will testify this morning.
1: With Jesus.
2: I don't know what you're going through.
1: Hallelujah.
2: I don't know what you're seeing. But you will testify.
1: Oh, tell somebody that you will testify. I know that it's been difficult for many of us. I

For those who have businesses this morning, if you're a business owner, if you're an entrepreneur, I would be here to declare this morning that you will testify. God is going to turn it for you, my friends. You're going to receive a brand new testimony.

0: permanent. My blessings, my blessings, it shall be permanent.
1: It shall be permanent.
0: Make that declaration this morning. Your blessings shall

0: It shall be permanent.
1: Permanent.
0: The blessing.
1: My blessing.
0: The miracle.
1: Sin, it shall be.
0: The signs.
1: Permanent.
0: The wonders.
1: God says yes.
0: It shall be permanent.
1: Oh, it shall be permanent.
0: The situation is fixed permanently.
1: It shall be permanent.
0: It shall be permanent.
1: It shall be.
0: Are you testifying this morning?
2: Oh, my God will turn it around.
0: I have seen.
2: I

For those who are coming on for the first time, welcome, welcome. You're inside the Hope of Glory Morning Encounter right here on HGG Radio, Higher Ground Gospel Radio. 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

0: turn it around.
1: Really want to thank you this morning for helping me to achieve this goal here on TikTok. And sometimes you don't know how God is working. Blessings to you, Imani. I really appreciate you, my friend. I know my God will turn it around.
2: I know.
1: And all those who have been gifting this morning, God will turn it around. All those who are leaving your comments, God will turn it around. All those who are participating this morning, God will turn it around. Vanessa, God will turn it around.

You've seen it so many times, Verna McLeod. Claudette Hopwood, you've seen it so many times. God turning your situation around. That's right, Cynthia Wallin. God will turn it around in the mighty name of Jesus. What's your situation this morning? God will turn it around. Remember, all things are working together for your good. Those who love God, those who are called according to His purpose.

0: make me.
1: There's so many times in my life that I've seen God turn it around. And when I play this one, I'm always reminded.
0: So many times.
1: If I could say which song is my favorite one, I would say this one.

0: Just hold on this morning. Our Lord will show up. In just a little while, we're going to be making way for the program Expectation with pastor and teacher Dean A. Brown of the Christ Alive Christian Center. Remember to pray my strength throughout today. I have a very, very busy day today. So as soon as I leave here this morning, I won't be back until 12 midnight. So bear my strength. Pray for me. You'll definitely see me tomorrow morning, all right? He never promised that the cross will not be heavy. Really want to thank you if you're joining us for the first time. Thank you for following. Really, really appreciate you for doing so. If you have not yet hit the follow button, just go ahead and do so, my friends. Help will always come in time. I love that, Chantel. Blessings to you, my friend. How is everything going? My friend asking, is this Gospel JFM? No, it's Higher Ground Gospel Radio. But I used to work at Gospel JA. I used to work at Love 101. But that was in the past. It's all about the future, right? Just hold on, my friend. Your God will show up. And he will take you through the fire again. I just want to say to you this morning that God is on your side. If God be for you, my friends, who can be against you? Again, let me say good morning to you. My computer is moving a little bit slow this morning. Do apologize for that. If you're seeing me moving and glitching and itching and all of that stuff. But we give God the glory this morning for what he's doing and what he continues to do. Let's listen to the program Expectation with pastor and teacher Dean A. Brown of the Christ Alive Christian Center. Listen and be blessed.
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2: It's one thing to make a promise. It's another thing to keep that promise. A lot of people have big talk but no action. I remember the first time I met my biological seed donor. People always laugh when I say that, but see, I've got a father. God brought me a father, so I'm not going to give that to him. I'm not going to dishonor the father God gave me for the man who laid with my mama so that I was created. No, just because he did the job doesn't make him my father. Just made him the one who donated a seed. See, some of you have despised. Some of you despised people, men and women in your life, stepmom, stepfather, whatever you want to call them, who have treated you like their own. Because some invisible person who was never there showed up after you started making money. And you get all emotional, excited because this person showed up and despised the person who fed you, clothed you, looked after you all them years. Let me tell you, there's only one word to describe that kind of behavior. Wicked. That's right. The biologist goes, see, Donna, he said, can you give me this? I've given it to him. I've done things for him. Don't misunderstand me. But nothing compared. Nothing compared to what I do for my father. As a matter of fact, one day I saw him after I hadn't seen him for many, many years. At the time he didn't even recognize me. First time I met him, I was 16. You know, next time I engaged him in conversation, I was a married man with kids, my 30s. And I saw him say, you know who you're talking to? He didn't even recognize me. I said, well, let me tell you. You're talking to Dean. Oh, my son! I said, stop. I was in a laundromat right at 222nd and White Plains Road. Just off of White Plains Road. I said, stop. I said, I don't have a problem deal with you, but understand the rules. All right? I already have a father. All right? I said, you're not a deal as long as you don't try the father stuff. If you try the father stuff, you don't see me. You don't hear from me. All right? Dean Winston. I will never call you dad, and I will never give you the honor of calling you father. I told him straight up, see, you're feisty. That's a Jamaican word. You know, I don't even know how to interpret it for the non-Jamaicans. Rude. That might be it, you know. But I told him, no, that's the rules. The next time I saw him, he said, can I borrow $20? I said, never borrow money from me. I said, if you want $20, just ask me straight up for $20. I'll give you $20 because you know you're not going to give it back to me. You know? But I've looked after him, tried to help him in all the different ways, you know, and so forth and so on. All right? So don't misunderstand. I'm not uncaring. But I had a boundary for him. See, because I was not going to dishonor the man whose father gave me his name. I mean, good Lord, he married my mother just before, the day before I turned 8. So I married my mother. And before I turned 9, my name was his name. Amen. Took me to the courthouse in front of a judge. And the judge asked me, do you like this man? I said, yes. If the judge had asked me if I was ugly, I would have told him yes. It was so intimidating. You know what I'm saying? As a little boy in front of a judge in a courtroom, you know. He pulled me aside from everybody and had a one-to-one talk with me. I'll never forget it. You know. And he said, you like this man? I said, yes, and I really did. He was always good to me. And then, you know, he said, well, he wants you to be his son. Do you want him to be your father? I said, yes, sir. And I walked into the courtroom as Ronald Dean Anthony Johnson. And I walked out of the courtroom, Dean Anthony Brown. And I've been answering to Dean Brown ever since. And I grew up. I spent so much time in the little village in Lordersville. Everybody knew me. Even the people who knew me as Ronald Johnson were calling me Dean Brown, Dean Brown, Dean Brown all my life. And then when my father's brother died, I went back. And one of the young men I grew up with, he saw me standing in the churchyard talking to others. And he walked up. Hey, Ronald Johnson. I said, hush. No, I said it in front of everybody. I said, how dare you? So my name is Dean Brown. You will never dishonor my father again like that. If you ever try it again, I will shut you down just like this again. And he backed up. I wasn't going to let him do that to my father. You know my name is Dean Brown. And you won't come call me Ronald Johnson? What's wrong with you? See the difference between me and you? God honored me with a father. Yes. God loved me and gave me a father. Amen. And I must treat him like dirt. Somebody need to hear that today. Repent. Amen. And go treat your father and your mother, stepmother, whatever, right. Amen. In the name of Jesus. Now, I don't know how I got over on that, but somebody need to hear it. Where was I before I went on phone? Who remembers? Let me see how many saved people are listening. Who remembers? Wait, let one person talk. Go ahead, Jessica. 22 verse 12. Let me see if she's right. The truth of the matter is this. This man loved this boy. This is his son. His only son, as God called it. And he was about to kill him. Why? Because God said so. And the thing that was so amazing about all this is that he had this faith in God to the point that it doesn't matter. He knew the character of God. That God was not just a big talker. Because that's where I was when I broke off onto this. Because the first time I met the seed donor, he made me some big promises. I'm still waiting. You understand? More than once, I'm still waiting. But not God. When God says something, when God says something, when God what? Guess what? He does it. Now, let's read on. This is so beautiful. Thank you. Listen to this. Then Abraham lifted his eyes and looked, and there behind him was a ram caught in the thicket by its horns. So Abraham went and took the ram and offered it up for a burnt offering instead of his son. And Abraham call the name of the place, the Lord will provide. As it is said to this day, in the mount of the Lord, it shall be provided. He called it what? The Lord will what? Provide. Then the angel called to Abram a second time out of heaven and said, by myself I've sworn, says the Lord, because you have done this thing and have not withheld your son, your only son, blessing I'll bless you and multiplying I'll multiply you. And I will multiply your descendants as the stars of the heavens and as the sand which is on the seashore. And your descendants shall possess the gates of their enemies in your seed. And Jesus is the seed that was referred to. You go to Galatians, you'll see that. In your seed, all the nations of the earth shall be blessed because you have what? Obeyed my voice. But I want you to notice something. I want you to know that the results, blessing that God releases that I do to him was after the sacrifice. Amen. After the what? The sacrifice. He made the commitment. He was going to sacrifice the boy. And God said, because you have done this, because you have done this. See, a lot of people want the blessing without they done this. Because you have done this, I will bless you. I will multiply you. And my God, to this very day, the thing is so amazing that the biological offsprings of Abraham to this day, no matter how much the earth curses them, no matter how much the world tries to destroy them, they still continue to prosper. Everywhere you find the Jew, you find prosperity with them. I'm not saying they're not broke Jews. Yes. But I'm just saying they're not known for brokenness though. They're known for what? For prosperity. Do you know why Hitler hated them? Because they were the bankers in Germany. They were the ones that loaned the government money. They loaned all the upper people money. So the way to cancel the debt was to get rid of them. The reality is anywhere they put themselves naturally, they are naturally blessed. Yes. Amen. Now, on the other side of the coin, there are those who are of the seed of Abraham through faith in the Lord Jesus Christ. And there's

0: to do what God tells us to. Now, interestingly enough, isn't it amazing that he named the place? Look at all the things he could have named the place. God will provide. My God, have mercy. God, because he said it to the lambs, we are coming back. We are going to go up to the two boys. We're going up and we're coming back. He said to his son, listen, son, God will provide himself the lamb. And when God provided, he called the place, the Lord has provided. The Lord will provide. Ladies and gentlemen, I want you to understand this, that you and I will step into God's provision in every single area of our lives when we get to the place that we obey because God tells us to. You say, Pastor, what does this have to do with Resurrection Sunday? I'm glad you asked. I'm glad you asked. Because God responded to Abraham's faith. See, that ram was a sheep. It was a male sheep. People, when they heard ram, some people thought it was a goat. This was sheep. It was a male sheep. And the Bible tells us, Jesus, go to Revelation 13, 8, please. Revelation 13 and verse 8. Look what the Bible tells us. My God, my God, my God. And all who dwell on the earth will worship him. Glory to God. Whose names have not been written in the book of the life of the Lamb. Of the what? Lamb slain from the foundation of the world. Jesus Christ is the Lamb slain from the foundation of the earth. Isaac on the altar was a type of Jesus on the cross. The lamb that was slain, the physical lamb that was slain, because technically Isaac was slain by virtue of Abraham's obedience.
1: The word of God is so rich, it truly refreshes our souls. The Bible says faith comes by hearing and hearing by the word of God. 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Again, that's 876-294-2823. Just WhatsApp your request to that number and give us your email address so that we can send you the download link. Once again, be blessed. 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And let me also remind you that you can go to our YouTube channel at Christ Alive Christian Center. And there you can, you know, listen to many of our messages that have been recorded and saved for your blessing and benefit. In Jesus' name, have a wonderful, wonderful day.

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0: Trust all was well with you this morning. Trust you learned some things. Trust there was a takeaway for you this morning. Really want to bless God for each and every one of you. Those who participated, those who left your comments, those who liked the video, those who shared, those who followed. And if you're still here and you have not yet hit the follow button, if you're over there on TikTok, go ahead and follow. If you're here on YouTube and you have not yet subscribed, go ahead and subscribe today. It really, really helps a lot. And of course, whenever I come on, you'll definitely receive the notification. So thank you for following if you have not yet followed. Blessings to you, sir and ma'am, and all those who are tuning in this morning. God's richest blessings on you always. Thank you for following. Thank you for liking. Thank you for making it the Hope of Glory Morning Encounter. Looking forward to doing this again come tomorrow by God's grace. Again, it's going to be a stretch, but I'll try my best to be here tomorrow by God's grace. All right? Stay tuned, my friends. Remember, there's a blessing with your name written on it. The hand of the Lord rests mightily upon you. And may God give you the strength that you need, the strength that you're longing for. Take care of yourselves, my friends. And God bless you richly. We say amen, amen. We say amen. We say amen. Claudette Morris, blessings. Life of at Queen, something like that. Blessings to you. Joan Becky, blessings. Culvern, our Culverny Edwards, blessings to you. Lana Powell, blessings to you. Queen DMC, blessings to you. Leighton Murray, blessings. Smart. Melvie Bargley, all those who tuned in this morning, you know yourselves. Edris Bell, blessings to you. User 414, blessings to you. All those who tuned in this morning, thank you, thank you, thank you. You know yourselves by name. Vanessa Imani. May God continue to bless you richly.

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He's able. Oh, how many believe it this morning? Just a little bit faster. Virtual, virtual, virtual. Here we go.

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Because it reaches to the highest mountain. The blood of Jesus won't

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0: see where
1: you're going. Well, you want to make one
2: food.
1: I'm not
2: saying for no food.
1: I'm not saying for no food. I'm not saying for no food tonight. No food. I'm not saying
3: for. Young people. Young people. Young people. No ha, no ha, no ha. Young people, just second yourself, little. I have very important story to tell you now about a boy named Uskut. I tell you, Robin, them laugh after every single thing. I tell you, no, Uskut never follow him, mama. And furthermore, me say Uskut, the next thing, him never follow the holy book. And the boy Uskut just whoosh out of here.
4: Why, Kevin, yes. You sound funny, you know?
3: I did.
4: But it's a serious story, right?
3: Yes,
4: it's a serious. And guys, I want to listen. Are you ready for listen?
1: Yeah, man.
4: Mr. Drummond.

It doesn't matter how you come into the presence of God, but it's how you leave the presence of God. When we get into the presence of the King, every one of our issues and worries are taken care of. What worship does is it takes my perspective off of what looks bad and turn my eyes to who I know is good. That when you get into the presence of the King, when you worship here, He'll work everything out at your address. I don't know how long you travel. I don't know how much gas it took you to get here. But I just need somebody to give Him glory here. That when you lift up a hand, He'll work it out back at your house. When you... My worship ain't just for me, but your worship ought to affect your neighbor. That it may not be for me, but when I

It's the idiot worship. You just look at somebody next to you. Matter of fact, I wasn't gonna do it, Teddy, but can everybody grab somebody, squeeze their hand? Somebody needs some strength. This is the year we're not coming to church and leaving the same way we came. But I feel a miracle in the room. I said I feel a miracle in the room. While you're squeezing your neighbor's hand, just begin to pray for who's ever hand you're holding. God, I don't know what they're going through, but they won't leave the same way they get tonight. You might not have a higher experience, but thank God your neighbor is getting ready to have a God experience. Oh, come on, come on, come on. Push in the spirit. You can't look at this. You gotta tap in this. Come on, come on, come on. Break the hands of the enemy.

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Listen, you cannot stop when you hear music. We ain't in church. Did you hear what I said? We ain't in church. Come on, open your mouth. This ain't just about me, it's about you. This ain't just about these singers, this is about

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We live in a nation that seems to want to turn its back on God, but there's a people who are crying out and saying, all I want. I'm not after the blessings, I'm not after the things, I'm after the presence.

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0: My heart is steadfast, O God. 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
0: Be exalted, O God, above the heavens. 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
1: Say this tonight, you are my strength. 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
1: Now listen, you cannot stop when you hear music. 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Did you hear what I said? We ain't in church. 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This ain't just about me, it's about you. 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

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Dear friends, today we want to encourage you, and we want to let you know that God's presence is here for you. He's right in the room with you, right in the car with you, wherever you are, He's with you. 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His presence is here to heal you.

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1: Hey, what's up, man? I'm so glad to be back.
2: It's good to have you back.
1: I can't believe I'm with the whining.
2: You know what? Somebody that's with all of us. You know, he that hath friends must
3: first show himself friendly.
2: Right.
1: Well, I know by being in this place that there's a whole lot of people that wants to know who this friend is. Why don't you tell them about it, Mark?
2: Well, there's a friend that sticks closer than any brother. I got a lot of brothers, right?
1: Yeah.
2: You know who that friend is.

Oh God, let your glory fall. Oh, somebody make that your prayer. Wherever you are right now, just ask him, say,

Worship is a powerful weapon. It's like a counterattack on whatever the enemy is trying to bring against you. When you're facing or battling anxiety, choose to worship your way through it. If you're feeling overwhelmed or uncertain, you can choose worship. In 1 Corinthians 15, it says, "Thanks be to God who gives us the victory through our Lord Jesus Christ." So you can stand on the authority of the Word of God that whatever you're up against, it is no match for Jesus. He's never lost a battle before, and he's not going to start with yours. Our new song, Sea of Victory, has become one of those songs that I've put in my own personal armory when I'm in the middle of a struggle or a fight. And when I choose praise over fear, even in the face of overwhelming odds, I can trust that God is fighting my battles for me, and he's turning things around for my good.

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2: Young teenage boy, I used to be tormented by fear. I spent a great deal of my youthful years under its control. But the Word of God says that He has not given me a spirit of fear, but of love, of power, and a sound mind. So when I accepted Jesus, I was set free of every bondage of fear. I would like to pray with somebody today. If you would like to make Jesus Christ Lord of your life, if you want to be free, truly free, then surrender your heart to Jesus. Just say this prayer with me. Oh God, I recognize that I am a sinner. I acknowledge your plan of salvation. Restore me back to you. Today I accept Jesus into my life and I repent of all my sins. Break my shackles and set me free. Make my life new. In Jesus' name.
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0: Hello, hello, hello, hello, and welcome to another episode of This The Roadblock podcast. This is where we have our heart-to-heart conversations to edify and encourage one another. Thank you so much for being here for this session today. We have part two of our conversation, Changing Stories, Broken to Beautiful, Changing Stories. And as promised, with us again, we have Mrs. Trudianne Morgan, Minister, the Affluent Auntie, Entrepreneur, you name it. She is it. She's with us. And she's going to be sharing with us inside of part two. Welcome again, Trudy. Mems by Moezy.
1: Members by Moezy. Such welcome, a pleasure to be again. Here again.
0: Broken to Beautiful, Changing Stories. What can God do with brokenness? I think even as we talk about sharing the gospel, a lot of times that's what holds people from God, if I should say. Where there's a feeling like, I've been through so much, or I've done so much. What can God do with my story?
1: Yeah. I think God loves brokenness. I think he really, really does. I've seen it even as a child of God. You know? And sometimes I was thinking, oh, you're broken when you don't know the Lord. And then you come to him and then everything changes. Like, there are moments where he leads us into the desert. He's us led into the desert. You know? I believe there's a scripture in Song of Solomon that says, who is this coming out of the wilderness, leaning on her beloved? And there was literally a season in my life where I felt like that was me. I was there in the parchment. Without water, with all the elements like hitting every single part of my body, and feeling like there's no way I can make it. To, like, I'm going to die here. They're going to find my remains in this desert. I'm not going to hurry. I'm just going to get here. And I remember feeling like the Lord was slowly leading me out of that pier, and I was just like, oh, you are refreshing. Not only are you refreshing, but you are comforting. You never lift it.
0: Yes.
1: And so, brokenness is beautiful. It has its place. Mm-hmm. It surely has its place. And it's not a definer of who we are, but it definitely helps to define our character and also refine our character. It brings things into perspective. And I think it's one of God's favorite things to use, to draw us closer to him, to show us our mortality, to show us that we are not as strong as we think we are, and that all the strength that we have comes from him, comes from leaning on him, comes from bawling before him, comes from arguing with him and speaking to myself, comes from just feeling like, why am I here? And then the things that he produces when you come out of that wilderness, the way how we see life align, it's crazy to me, because I've literally had moments where I'm just like, God, if you didn't bring me to this and through this season, I would not be who I am today. I would not have the connections. I would not be able to speak with such and victory. I would not even be able to say I know your voice as well as I do, had I not. Would I go through the wilderness again? Absolutely. For the end.
0: Yes.
1: Not for the process. The process is not nice. But for the end.
0: Yes.
1: You know, he's aligned things.
0: Yes.
1: And then it's also such a beautiful thing, because nobody ever has just one wilderness season. You know, we definitely have some monumental wilderness, but we are often having to go through a process of highs and lows, you know. But what's beautiful is when we go through a monumental wilderness season, when we have moments where our lives feel like they hit a low, we have perspective, because we know what we've been through, we know what the Lord has done. We know how he's written our story. And even in that pain, our spirits are reminded of God's goodness and his faithfulness. And so God has goodness, and he will do the work he will with us suffering. Just send him team. He does his thing the way he does, and we can't do anything about it.
0: In Psalm 51 and verse 17, it says, "The sacrifices of God are a broken spirit, a broken and a contrite heart, O God, thou wilt not despise." And here David was praying, and he reveals something about God's character. He lets us know that God does not turn away brokenness. He does not turn away contrition, that heart that is contrite, that heart that is broken, that heart that is humble or humbled before the Lord. God doesn't turn it away. He doesn't despise it. And there are times when, as you mentioned, even that wilderness experience, where the Lord will allow that wilderness experience to bring us right there to that place of humility. To that place of humility. And we see he even did it with Israel. He said, "You're going through this wilderness. You're going through, reveal to you what's in your heart." The wilderness is good, because in the wilderness, we're going to learn about our God, but we're also going to learn about ourselves. We're going to learn about the things in us that we're like, ooh. You know, and it brings us to a place of humility. It lets us know, I'm not in control. As a matter of fact, I've never been in control. But you need to recognize that now. You need to embrace that now, that you are not in control. And if you're going to be successful spiritually, and if you're going to walk in your true purpose, we're going to have to come to that place of humility, that God, you are in control. You direct my life. And you are the one, you are able to take this brokenness as I come to you in brokenness, in humility, as I come with what I have, and I leave it for you to change it and make something new out of it. There is, though, truly a time of, I don't know if I should say a time of, or there are times when the Lord will bring us right there. And the enemy of our souls will show up with shame, guilt, your track record. How do you get past that? Because the track record is true, you know. You did some of the things that the enemy said, oh, but you did this and you've been that. And but how do you now get past that and accept the newness that God is bringing?
1: It's a track record now. Felt that in my soul. The reason why I felt it so intensely is because a lot of times we are the voice of the accuser. We are looking at people and we are holding them to their past. hurt people. But then at the same time, like, we are not good at releasing people and seeing them in the newness of life that they walk through. So, you know? And so I admit, on behalf of me and on behalf of so many of us who make up the church, we are not quick to look at people as condemnation and shame. And so a lot of times we are the reason why people exist in a space of condemnation and shame. So God, I repent for the way so I have condemned people for the things that they've done. That's one. Two, for me, for us who have often had to deal with some type of condemnation, and we see our track record slammed against us, and we wonder, are we really going to make it into heaven? Like, has God really forgiven me for this thing? Are my sins really as far as the east is from the west? Like, or is this all a sham? Somebody tell me real fast. I think in moments like that, going to the Word is top tier. That's what we do right there. So, go to the Word. What does God see of me? What does God see of my identity? How How can I reflect God in this moment of feeling all the guilt in the world? He's bore my shame. He's carried my sorrows. My iniquity was taken at the cross of Calvary. His blood was shed for my sins. And this is true. This is truer than anything that I feel. This is truer than any thought that I have. And this is truer than my ability to accept that or not. And I think just staying in the word, admitting our fears to the Lord, admitting our worries to Him, and just being like, God, you know, I feel this condemnation. How can I see me as you see me? Is the best way to deal with condemnation and shame.
0: Yeah.
1: When we silence the voice of the accuser by tuning into God's voice,
0: word of
1: how
0: God.
1: We do that. That's how we overcome the enemy, by the blood of the Lamb and by the word of our testimony.
0: Romans 8. In verse 1, as we were talking about condemnation, there is therefore now no condemnation to them which are in Christ Jesus, who walk not after the flesh, but after the Spirit. I think we have to give credence to the change that took place in us.
1: Yeah.
0: You know, because we started by talking about the enemy of our souls. It doesn't matter who you are, the enemy will come. He will come, he will say things, he will try to discourage you. But as you rightfully said, we have to acknowledge the word of God. What does the word of God say about me? When I give my heart to the Lord, when the Lord does a work in me, a change in me, there may be people who knew who I was before, and that's okay. They did not experience the change that I experienced in God. I know that God changed me. He did a work in me, and that is powerful. It is great. They didn't experience it. And even if they don't acknowledge the change or they don't see me any differently, I have to still regard what the word says and what the word has done in me. And the Lord says, if God does this work and you're now walking on this path after the Spirit, you desire God, you desire to walk in obedience to God, trust that. And God is able to meet everybody else. You know, it's unfortunate what you said, Trudy, which is true, that sometimes the condemnation comes from the people who are supposed to know about change, who are supposed to know the power of God. But sometimes that condemnation comes from our brothers and our sisters, unfortunately, you know. But even so, it's going to take courage to stand inside of what God has done in our lives. It's going to take that courage to say, I know what God did in me, and I'm going to trust the work of God in me. Peter was one who would curse. He denied Jesus. But God still used him to be the chief apostle, the one stationed in Jerusalem, stationed in the church. He was a leader that God used in the church, but he also has a past. He has tested things that he has done that he doesn't even want us to recall. But what happened? He was not willing, when the Holy Spirit came and transformed his life, he was not willing to go with this new life and consider the things of old to be dung. As Paul said, he also had a life. You know, and it doesn't have to be a life of what we would call sin. Oh, I was such a bad person. I did this and I did that. It's just the fact that you needed God. Even you may be a good moral person, but you still need God. Paul said, I was a Jew, a Pharisee of Pharisee, and I was doing all of this, but he too needed to be changed. He needed the Holy Spirit to do a work on the inside, to bring transformation to his heart. because he even thought he was doing the work of God. He was doing the will of God. But now when the Lord, when the Lord, not my way, not my morals, not my traditions, but when the Lord now comes and he does a work, he says, I want you to trust this, walk in this, and forget about yesterday. You may use that as a testimony to talk about my goodness, but that no longer defines you. That no longer defines you. Condemnation is not for the sons of God. But look at this, Trudy. John 3, verse 16, I know I learned this from Sunday school, because I used to go to Sunday school. For God so loved the world that he gave his only begotten son, that whosoever believeth in him should not perish, but have everlasting life. For God sent not his son into the world to condemn the world. You hearing this? So whether you're saved or not, my job is not to condemn you. If you're in the church or you're not in the church, he says, God sent not his son into the world to condemn the world, but that the world through him might be saved. But look at verse 18. It says, he that believeth on him is not condemned, but he that believeth not, hear this part now, is condemned already, because he hath not believed in the name of the only begotten son. And this is the condemnation, that light is come into the world and men loved darkness rather than light because their deeds are evil. You know, and God is letting us know what condemnation is. Condemnation is not the fact that you were a sinner. Condemnation is the fact that righteousness came, but you loved the sin.
1: Yeah.
0: You know, yeah. And you may, as we talk about that track record, you know, if that seed of sin is in a man, what do you expect the man to do? That's a stronghold. That's bondage. That's captivity. But the Lord says, when I now confront that man, when I confront that darkness, and you hear my voice, but you walk away from the light and still hold on to your darkness, that is condemnation. It's not the fact that you were born this way. Yeah. It's not the fact that you were, oh, I was just born this way. The fact is that the born again experience now is presented to you, but you love the darkness.
1: It's so interesting how it's so interesting who Jesus was speaking to when he made that monumental statement that both Christians and non-Christians, he was speaking to Nicodemus, a Pharisee of Pharisees. A Pharisee of Pharisees who was confused and convicted because here he is representing all things Jewish and coming to have a conversation with Jesus by night because he's intrigued but also afraid. And I'm sure in that moment he was experiencing his own condemnation, because here he is knowing that he's talking to the Son of God.
0: My God.
1: But then hearing all of these things that are being said that he could not understand. And so Jesus laid it out to him like, what you know is great, but there's more. There's more to it, and there's a way to accept it. And when he accepts it, there's a way to appropriate it. Mm-hmm. So if you don't do this, you're not going to be saved.
0: Yeah.
1: If you believe in the name of Jesus, you'll be saved. If not, you'll be condemned. He laid it all out. He laid it all out. And I found that Jesus is a very straightforward man. Jesus is a very straightforward man. We are incapable of understanding. We always have been. The men that walked with him are incapable of understanding. But he's been very clear about who he is, who he wants us to be, and what he can make us into. You know?
0: Amen.
1: And so I think it's so important that he spoke to those things, because he knew the issues that we would face in accepting him.
0: Yes.
1: And walking in this newness of life. And he said it, and then he said men to say, literally, be transformed by the renewing of your mind. He's literally laid out through his words and through the words of the apostles how to walk in true newness of life. And it's beautiful to behold. But the enemy in those stuff, you see him? Him work overtime all the time to condemn us and to have us think that what we've received is not true. So the word is our response for truth to be true.
0: Do you think we sometimes hold to the view that change that directs us into the perfect will of God is too optimistic, and so we ignore that possibility altogether?
1: I think that will only happen if we're busy looking at ourselves and not looking at Jesus. And so if we call ourselves children of God, and that is a struggle, like a genuine struggle that we have, it means that there still needs to be some reworking and some rerouting, because we cannot do this of ourselves. We cannot walk in holiness of ourselves. We cannot be deep thinking, joining sin, and then all of a sudden we're holy. And then as we're walking the walk of holiness, think, okay, I've attained to this and there's something more that I'm attaining to. We cannot do it of ourselves. There's no way.
0: Yeah.
1: And so if we are in a position where we're called the children of God, we're thinking, oh, this is utopia. This is not real. This, I mean, for something that is impossible, you are not looking at Jesus. He enables us to do the will of God by his words, by his life, and by his spirit that he sent. You know? And so if we are so caught up on, I am incapable, then we are not looking at who it is hard, but through the Spirit of the Lord, I am able to be all that God has called me to be. And if I fall, and if I falter, the He that saved me is able to restore me. And so we need to not look at us. We are so busy looking at us, and look at Him. He's worthy. He actually is worthy. And he's able to conform us and shape us. Nicolette, there are things that we used to do that we do not do anymore. Even perhaps struggles in the present day. There are things that were part of us that through the work of the Holy Spirit have been worked out of us. Why would we think that he's able and capable of doing that, but he can't do other things? That's not fair. That's not fair, man. That's not fair to the man. Not at all.
0: Right.
1: That's not fair to the work on Calvary. That's not fair to the spirit that he sent to guide us into all truth. That's not fair.
0: Yeah.
1: You know? And so, look at Jesus. Look at Jesus. Look at Jesus.
0: Look to Jesus. I love that. I think that's a good way for us even to wrap up. But I was pulling up this scripture. There is one that says, look to, what it says in Hebrews, look to Jesus, the author and the finisher
1: of our faith. Yeah.
0: Oh, Lord.
1: Yeah.
0: And this one here, I wanted to pull it up. So I want to read it. 2 Corinthians 6, verse 16. It says, and what agreement hath the temple of God with idols? For ye are the temple of the living God. As God hath said, I will dwell in them and walk in them, and I will be their God, and they shall be my people. This was a prophecy, and a prophecy is now fulfilled. The Lord is saying, you are my temple. This is not the tabernacle that was in the desert. I'm now in your bodies. Your body is mine. Yeah. Your body is now the tabernacle. Your body is now the temple. I will dwell in them and walk in them. You mean God is dwelling in me and walking in me? So when you see me walking, when you see me talking, this is the expression of the Holy Spirit. Yeah. And we have to actually believe that. I think that's what keeps coming out as a theme in our conversation today. Believe what God has said about you. Believe the word of God. What did the enemy try to do in the Garden of Eden? Change their belief system. Did God say that if you... And he's doing the same thing now. He's also trying to change the belief system. He's trying to attack the faith of the church. He's trying to say, no, man, it's not really like that. You change, but it's not... God is saying, believe what I've done in you. And as you said, walk in it. Walk in it. There are some times when you will never even experience the power of what is really in you until you start to walk in it. If you sit and think, but I used to be that, I don't think I can be this. God wants me to do this. He wants me to be this. I'm not able. As you said, look to Jesus. It's not you doing it. You have now been made one with the Lord. One with the Lord. And you are now witnessing him doing it in and through these bodies that belong to him. So just believe that. And when discouragement comes, when the enemy comes to try to do things, and even when situations around you would remind you of what you used to be, remember the word of God. Don't forget what God has done in you and what he continues to do in you also in order to get others. I want your top three tips, right? Your top three tips that you would give us to successfully pursue God's purpose.
1: Ooh. Well, since you've been saying look to Jesus, and that is the theme of our conversation. Look to Jesus. I think when we look to him, we do less talking and more listening. And so that's, I guess that's a segue into point two. Look to him, listen to him. Yeah? We do that through the scriptures, through meditating on the scriptures, through quiet time, silencing our voice or opinions in our mind, silencing our mind. Just sitting and feeling his presence and feeling where he may be directing us into. And thirdly, wise counsel. I think it's in First Timothy. There is an admonishment of the younger woman to take on the older woman to take on the younger woman and to guide them. And so It is beautiful to know that God actually wants us to communicate to others and share and have a teachable spirit. It's even exemplified in Jesus and how he walked with the 12 and how he sat with them and shared with them, you know. And so you want to find your purpose? Community. Godly community. People who are mature. People who hear from the Lord.
0: I love that. I love that. Look to him, look to God, listen, and wise counsel from godly community. The community part that hit me for six, because listen, I wouldn't be sitting here without community. Without community, listen. And that's real. Yeah. You know, I think in one of the episodes we talked about that in this season already, about having some people who know God surrounding you. You know, sometimes we have this attitude that I know God for myself and I talk to God, but God is the one that instructed us to have godly community, to not forsake the assembling of one another, to bear one another's burdens. God instructed us.
1: People say that, Alex. kills me because I'm just like, who knew God more than the Jews? They studied Torah. They, going to school was learning the Bible.
0: Yeah, right.
1: Paul. Like, you know, God, Fraser, there's always more to know. There is always. We will live our lives every single day. Once we're sitting to begin, we will live our lives every day learning and being refined. Literally, he says, stay in the vine. We will stay in the vine if you think you're just living for yourself. That gets you exalting your knowledge of him even more than his knowledge of how much you need him. You know? And so come here, see what you say. Thank you for the money. Go to a Bible study, go to a youth group. Open your ears and hear the Lord say, yeah, you've done enough in isolation now. Talk to this person. Yeah, don't carry it alone. Definitely carry it alone, Nicholas. There's no way.
0: Amen. Amen. Praise the Lord. Yeah. Praise the Lord.
2: Amen.
0: Ooh, thank you so much for tuning into this episode, another heart-to-heart conversation inside of the Roadblock Podcast with my sister and friend, Trudianne Morgan, the affluent auntie. Thank you, my sister, for being with us another week.
1: Always a pleasure, Nicola. Thank you. Thanks for doing this.
0: Amen, amen, amen. And we want to encourage you, as students, and feel free to email us, roadblockpodcast@gmail.com, if you have any questions, if there's something that you would like to know. And Trudy, before we go, I'm going to ask you to pray us, especially for those who, in light of what we've been talking about, the track record, the past sins, the past way that you might have had, that God has called you into newness, but there is still an accusation. There are still words said, and you find yourself being discouraged by it and not believing who you are now. I want to pray for those and encourage you to believe the word of the Lord.
1: Father, we just thank you. Thank you, God, for sending this one. Thank you, Son, for sending this one. There's never been a time in history where mankind has left for no one. You've always been cursing us. You made us for your glory, and we've just made a mess. We've made a mess of it all. And yet still you curse us. And sometimes the mess that we make is louder than your love. And we have moments where we feel your conviction in our hearts, and we submit our lives to you, and we walk with you. But sometimes in the dead of night, in the deep crevices of our thoughts and of our emotions, there's this condemnation that we will never be enough, that we're not doing enough, that we can't, you know, whatever we've done is not enough to see it. But I thank you that our deeds are not the gift of sin. I thank you, Lord, that you look at that. Thank you that you spoke to the Pharisees and the people of old about, you know, how they pray and how lofty their words are and how they keep the commands, but their hearts were still so far from you. God, a lot of us, our hearts are far from you. We have grown comfortable in our own way of life, in wallowing in our own sadness and in wallowing in the condemnation that has been dished out to us by the enemy of our souls. But God, I pray in the name of Jesus that your love, like the liquid fire, will just be poured on every heart that you give to me today. God, I ask in the name of Jesus that the condemnation of the enemy will be silenced in the name of Jesus. And I thank you, Lord God, that your work on Calvary is complete. And I pray for every heart that watches this YouTube video or that listens to the podcast. Well, know that your work is complete. It was full and complete for our salvation and for walking in holiness before you. And so, God, I ask that you would address every single gray area of sadness or depression or condemnation. God, I thank you that you've given us your word to do this. Thank you that you're giving us community through which we can be encouraged. I thank you that you've given us the gathering together of the saints through the church to encourage our spiritual man. God, I thank you, Lord God, that you speak to us through dreams and visions. And God, I thank you, Lord God, that as you've proven that you have never and never stopped pursuing us. And so, God, I just pray that for every single ear of darkness, that you would illuminate it with your light in the name of Jesus. Illuminate it, Holy Spirit. Illuminate it. Speak to every area of darkness, Lord. Illuminate it in the name of Jesus. God, to every heart that has been broken because they have broken another heart. To every heart that is broken because it has been broken by another. God, to every heart who's disappointed because you said go left and they went right. And they're wondering if their lives are stuck in a cycle because they were disobedient or because they were selfish. God, I pray, Lord God, that you would show up in this moment in the name of Jesus. God, I thank you, Lord God, that the heart that is rested on you is a heart that is rested in you. And so, God, I just pray that you would show up for those hearts, even now, God, and remind them that their lives and their stories are being written by you. That, Lord, if we go to the depths of hell, you are there. If we ascend to the highest heights, you are there. And if we go to the ends of Sheol, you are there. God, I cause that your heart to know today that you are there, you are with us, and you are for us. You are fighting on our behalf. God, I pray even that you cause us to realize that we are in the midst of a very thick and ripe spiritual battle. And there's a battle going on for our souls. And God, that we would not agree with the voice of the accuser, lest we give him power, but that we'd stand in the authority of Jesus. Admitting our weaknesses, submitting our faults one to another, and trusting that you are able to keep and to sustain, and to know that you are victorious, and that in your fight for us, God, that you have won. And so, God, we call our spirits into agreement of this thing that is already done. This victory that you've already had, we call ourselves into oneness in this place. You have won, and so we have won, and so we can walk in according to the freedom that you've given us. In Jesus' name, amen. Amen.

can see that the Lord is good. You make us feel like we're at home. Praise the Lord. Everybody say, praise.

I want to let you know that there are saints all over the world. We've been to 40 countries. We just left Australia. We just left America. And you got brothers and sisters over there that will never see you on this side of Jordan. But when we get to heaven, we can say, when we've been there.

0: Aleluia.
1: Nehemiah 8 and 6, and Ezra blessed the Lord, the great God, and all the people answered, Amen, Amen. Lifting up their hands, they bowed their heads and worshiped the Lord with their faces to the ground. When we receive a word from the Lord, our answer should be, Amen. Let the church say, Amen.